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1: Welcome to Nightlights. I'm David Brent Johnson. Let's address the theme of this week's show. We'll hear music written or performed by Oliver Nelson, Eric Dolphy, Artie Shaw, David Baker, Lee Morgan, Jack McDuff, Lenny Tristano, and others, all named in honor of streets on which the composers or their fellow jazz artists resided, practiced, taught, and worked. Stay tuned for tributes to forgotten and little-known sites that housed some of jazz's most notable figures. It's On the Street Where Jazz Lives, coming up on this edition of Nightlights.

Eric Dolphy on flute performing his composition 17 West, named after one of his former New York addresses, with Ron Carter on cello, George DeVivier on bass, and Roy Haynes on drums, from Dolphy's 1960 album, Out There. If you're a jazz fan, you may have heard the phrase, jazz lives. Usually it refers to a venue or a media format that supports and presents jazz. But on this episode of Nightlights, we're going to hear music written in honor of places where jazz musicians actually did live. Places that are secret or little-known landmarks in the history of jazz. There aren't a ton of such compositions, but the ones that exist were often written by artists whose legacies are celebrated in the 21st century. I'll begin with two swing-era icons, drummer Gene Krupa and clarinetist Artie Shaw. Both men led successful big bands, but also performed and recorded in a small group format, a trend featured on the previous Nightlights program, The Big Bands, Little Bands. The trend that's at the heart of our theme now, the naming of compositions after the streets on which musicians lived at the time, seems to have started in this era, as writer John McDonough has noted. There's Benny Goodman with Pound Ridge, Tommy Dorsey with Flagler Drive, and Artie Shaw and Gene Krupa, both heard here playing in their big band small groups. We'll hear Artie Shaw first with Summit Ridge Drive on Nightlights.

drummer Gene Krupa, and tenor saxophonist Charlie Ventura doing their composition 10 Ritchie Drive, a barely modified version of Lester Young's Tickletoe, as jazz writer John McDonough has noted. It was named after Krupa's Yonkers, New York City address, with Teddy Napoleon on piano, and that was recorded in 1946. Clarinetist Artie Shaw before that, leading his Gramercy 5 combo on Summit Ridge Drive, named in honor of Shaw's Beverly Hills place of residence, with John Guarnieri on harpsichord, Billy Butterfield on trumpet, Al Hendrickson on guitar, Judd Dinout on bass, and Nick Fatul on drums, recorded in 1940. We'll jump to the beginning of the 1960s now and hear two tunes written by young, up-and-coming jazz artists of that time, trombonist David Baker, whose Indianapolis hard bop group had come under the leadership of pianist and jazz theorist George Russell, who transformed them into one of jazz's most interesting progressive groups at the dawn of the 1960s, highlighted on the previous Nightlights program when Russell met Baker. While the group mostly recorded Russell compositions, Russell usually asked Baker to contribute some sort of offbeat or unusual blues tune to each LP. We'll hear Baker's piece named after Russell's then-current New York City address, 121 Bank Street. First, something by saxophonist and composer Oliver Nelson that he recorded right after he'd finished an album that would become renowned as a jazz masterpiece, The Blues and the Abstract Truth. This features Eric Dolphy on bass clarinet, Oliver Nelson invoking one of his former addresses with 111.44 on Nightlights.

The George Russell Sextet performing David Baker's 121 Bank Street, named in honor of Russell's New York City address, with Russell on piano, Baker on trombone, David Young on tenor sax, Al Kiger on trumpet, Chuck Israels on bass, and Joe Hunt on drums, from Russell's 1960 album At the Five Spot. Saxophonist Oliver Nelson before that doing his composition 111-44, named after one of his addresses, with Nelson on alto sax, Eric Dolphy on bass clarinet, Richard Wyans on piano, George DeVivier on bass, and Roy Haynes on drums, from Nelson's 1961 album Straight Ahead. Two tunes in this next set named in honor of streets where jazz itself lived. We'll hear pianist Lenny Tristano's East 317 32nd Street, named in honor of the two-story building in Manhattan where Tristano ran his mid-century jazz school and recorded in a renovated studio. Tristano, a mentor to musicians such as Lee Konitz and Warren Marsh, was practicing his own form of jazz education before it began to move onto college campuses in the 1960s. First, an ode to a New York City street and its clubs that served as a showcase first for the swing music of the 1930s and then the bebop of the 1940s. It was written by pianist Thelonious Monk, and it became a favorite set closer for jazz combos, sometimes referred to simply as the theme. We'll hear trumpeter Dizzy Gillespie now leading a small group in the first ever recording of Thelonious Monk's 52nd Street theme on Nightlights.

0: pianist Lenny Tristano performing his composition East 317 32nd Street, named after the address where he taught jazz and made recordings in a private studio, with Peter Ind on bass and Jeff Morton on drums, from the album Tristano. Trumpeter Dizzy Gillespie before that doing Thelonious Monk's Ode to a Vital New York City Jazz Thoroughfare, 52nd Street theme, with Don Bias on tenor sax, Milt Jackson on vibes, Al Haig on piano, Ray Brown on bass, J.C. Hurt on drums, and Bill DiArango on guitar, recorded in 1946. Coming up in a few moments, Eric Dolphy's tribute to a residence that served as an important way station for young jazz artists in mid-century New York City. 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I'm David Brent Johnson, and you're listening to On the Street Where Jazz Lives on Nightlights.
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8: It is time for a look at your weather forecast for Chickasaw Country here on KCNP. Tonight looks like we'll have another clear night. Lows this time in the mid-70s with calm winds. Warming all the way back up to 103 on Monday with sunny skies. Clear Monday night and a low of 75. 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
0: I'm featuring compositions named in honor of jazz musicians' residences on this edition of Nightlights. One such residence was trombonist Slide Hampton's three-story brownstone on 245 Carlton Avenue in Brooklyn, which Hampton owned and lived in from the late 1950s to the late 1970s. Many young musicians of note hung out, lived, and practiced at this Brooklyn address, including John Coltrane, Eric Dolphy, Freddie Hubbard, and Wes Montgomery. It was a house full of musical inspiration, said Hampton. We were all composing music in some way. There was inspiration all over the place towards music and composition. We'll hear Eric Dolphy's tune named in honor of this jazz landmark, as well as saxophonist Marion Brown's 1965 ode to 27 Cooper Square, a former rooming house that became a key gathering point for the emerging black arts movement of the 1960s, serving as a residence for writer Amari Baraka and saxophonist Archie Shepp, among others. First, Eric Dolphy in 245 on Nightlights.

Marion Brown performing 27 Cooper Square, which he named in honor of a New York City building that housed several writers and musicians such as Amory Baraka and Archie Shepp, who were key members of what came to be known as the Black Arts Movement. Marion Brown on alto sax, Wayne Shorter's brother Alan on trumpet, Reggie Johnson on bass, and Rashid Ali on percussion. Eric Dolphy before that doing 245, which he named after the street address of Slide Hampton's Brooklyn Brownstone that served as a crash pad and practice space for many young jazz musicians in the late 1950s and early 1960s. Freddie Hubbard, who like Dolphy was among those young musicians, heard on trumpet, Dolphy on alto sax, Jackie Byard on piano, George Tucker on bass, and Roy Haynes on drums. From Dolphy's 1960 debut album as a leader, Outward Bound. I'll close this salute to jazz addresses with trumpeter Lee Morgan live at the Lighthouse in Hermosa Beach, California, doing a tune written by Morgan's saxophonist at the time, Benny Maupin, and named in honor of Maupin's New York City apartment building. We'll start off with brother Jack McDuff on organ offering up a tribute to his Champaign, Illinois abode with 601 and a half North Poplar on Nightlights.

0: close with trumpeter Lee Morgan performing 416 East 10th Street, written by the saxophonist on the date, Benny Maupin, and named after the address of Maupin's New York City apartment, with Harold Mayburn on piano, Jimmy Marin on bass, and Mickey Roker on drums, from Live at the Lighthouse, recorded in 1970. Organist Jack McDuff before that playing 601 and a half North Poplar, a tune named...
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2: It is time for a look at your weather forecast for Chickasaw Country here on KCNP. Tonight looks like we'll have another clear night. Lows this time in the mid-70s with calm winds. Warming all the way back up to 103 on Monday with sunny skies, clear Monday night, and a low of 75. Thank you, everyone, for listening to the Chickasaw Community Radio Network.
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0: Need a woman, come hold my hand. 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
1: Yeah, take me to the bridge. The bridge. You seen the bridge?

That's Sonny Moon and Nutty with Led Zeppelin's Black Dog to start this round of the Retro Cocktail Hour. I'm Daryl Brogdon. We are at Liberty Hall in Lawrence, Kansas for the Retro Cocktail Hour's 30th anniversary weekend. Hard to imagine this show's been playing the music that's shaken, not stirred for three whole decades. And yet, here we are. And what better way to celebrate than with the Jet Setter Jazz of Nutty. They're a band from Los Angeles that does awesome mashups of classic rock with classic jazz, served up with some Vegas swagger. Nutty's been around for over 20 years, entertaining West Coast audiences and music lovers every place. Think Black Sabbath with Bossa Nova, Jimi Hendrix spiked with some Henry Mancini, and Van Halen gone Latin. And you'll have an idea of the Nutty sound. Big thanks to everyone who's been with us throughout these last 30 years. This show is for you. The Retro Cocktail Hour. A one and a two and a boo.

That's right. I'm paying attention to you guys. 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Thank you. 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
1: 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And Dizzy Gillespie.

Thank you. Thank you. All right, let's chill out a little. 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Here's some Jimi Hendrix. But wait a second. Wait a second. Are you experienced? Have you ever been? Yeah. 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

0: There's Nutty with Purple Panther. It's Purple Haze by Jimi Hendrix blended with Henry Mancini's Pink Panther theme. We are live at Liberty Hall in Lawrence, Kansas to celebrate 30 years of the Retro Cocktail Hour. I'm Daryl Brogdon. Thank you kindly for joining us here. And this week, we're not at the Underground Martini Bunker. We're all out partying with Retro Cocktail Hour listeners from all over the nation. Here's a big thank you to the individuals and the businesses that have made this concert possible. Thank you to the Eldridge Hotel in Lawrence, the Cider Gallery, Maselli's, Dr. Stephen H. Chronister, Healing Smiles of Topeka, Tom Harper with Stephen's Real Estate in Lawrence Modern, Supersonic Music in Topeka, Kansas, Death & Company, and the Friends of the Retro Cocktail Hour for their support. 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
1: Same as you.

Now, I have it on good authority. Scott is available for spanking after the show. Come see Sonny. I'll set you up. The least I can do.

Too esoteric, baby. Too esoteric. All right, Greg, here's your chance. Play the Richter scale.

Cheers. Thank you. We're going for ice cream later, right?

0: That's Nutty One Last Time with Just What I Needed, done originally by the Cars and played live here at Liberty Hall and on the Retro Cocktail Hour. Daryl Brogdon here. 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
3: It is time for a look at your weather forecast for Chickasaw Country here on KCNP. Tonight looks like we'll have another clear night. Lows this time in the mid-70s with calm winds. Warming all the way back up to 103 on Monday with sunny skies. Clear Monday night and a low of 75. 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
6: Hi, I'm your co-host today, sitting in for Pat Mitchell Worley, and my name is Thomas Cribbins.
7: 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Boyd.
6: This week on Bill Street Caravan, we have the incredible jazz stylings of J.D. Warren and the Rudiment, live from the Green Room in Crosstown Arts.
5: Grammy-nominated blues man Guy Davis will be with us to deliver an installment of the Blues Hall of Fame, an exploration of the lives of the pioneers and innovators enshrined in the Blues Hall of Fame here in Memphis, Tennessee, brought to you by the Blues Foundation.
6: That's all coming up right now on Bill Street Caravan.
5: Hey, T.O.
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5: Today on the show, we've got a group that, you know, I'm a little ashamed to say, I missed their big moments here in Memphis, and they've gotten away from our scene, and here they are returning again to share what they've learned.
6: True that, J.B., man. As is true, a lot of times some of the greatest talents that we have in this city are nurtured here, and a lot of times they leave and go find success in other music areas and are very successful, and Jeremy Warren and Dermel are no different.
5: You know, it's actually something that I really appreciate. I really enjoy traveling to another place, going out to see music at a arena, at a club, whether it be a big show or something more intimate. And if you ever get the opportunity to go backstage, you'd be surprised who you might know. If it comes down to Memphis, it might be a front of house person, might be a back of house person, someone doing lights, someone doing sound, the person running the club, the person who put up the money to promote it. This is really a treat when people can come home and show what they know and not only express how much their travels abroad have meant to their career, but how much Memphis has meant to being able to create that foundation of their sound.
6: Yeah, JB, man, I think that's one thing we truly benefit from, and that all those musicians and singers and artists who do develop here and then go find success elsewhere, when they do come home, a lot of them tend to do come home and tribute to the city that raised and made them and contribute right back to the music economy and music scene that's happening here, even when they're based somewhere else. And Jeremy and Dermel did that in this case. I mean, they're up in the Eastern Seaboard and East Coast, and they're doing making some noise. They played, I know we'll hear about in the interviews and later on, who they've been affiliated and involved with. So definitely glad to have some top-tier talent like these guys and good friends of mine, to be honest with, back home and doing their thing.
5: Well, that's very special just for you to sit in that seat, to have seen how they've grown and developed over the years. You know, I have to go ahead and put this secret out there. You know, I'm a young cat, you know what I mean? So if the timeline serves me correctly, I believe that these two were making big noise, major noise in Memphis, probably when I was in middle high school age. And just when I was moving back home to be able to do what I'm doing now, it was right when they were leaving to chart their new path and create a new legacy. But, you know, not only had we kind of like two ships passing in the night, you know, a lot of the places that they play in New York are also spots that I've been able to see firsthand. And I don't want to have a too pie in the sky perspective on this, but I think that they've left quite an impact on all the places and spaces that they've touched in New York, because I still felt their energy when I was rolling through.
6: Most definitely, man. And I think the listeners of Bill Street Caravan will get a taste on today's episode when they hear just the quality and the seriousness and the professionalism these guys have inside their art form. I mean, that you can tell that they've got 10,000 hours plus on that they're pouring into it. And like you said, no matter where they go, they keep leaving marks, man. Like you mentioned earlier, I happened to catch them in a particular time in their career where they were still in Memphis at the bottom of the Westin Hotel downtown, and they were bringing the jazz. You got to think, you know, here in Memphis, especially years and years ago, jazz has always been a serious art form and contributor to Memphis music and Memphis culture, but it just doesn't get that same billing historically. But here you got Jeremy and DeMille, who were kind of bringing it, you know, they're young, they're bringing an updated take on it, but still being true to the roots of it, and they're performing in downtown Memphis in the heart of the R&B and the blues and the rock that goes on every night, and they were holding their own. So I've watched them truly perfect it. I mean, they're no different than the other rock stars who come up playing in the bars and just getting their hours in and getting their fan base up until they go somewhere else and then they ascend. So congrats to those.
5: Absolutely. You've got Jeremy the drummer and his wife Darmel a singer. As you mentioned, you know, if I could touch on that jazz history, you know, a lot of these guys who are from Memphis, historically, your Hank Crawfords, your Charles Lloyds, for these gentlemen, the blues and the jazz is all the same. Someone who's known for soul, like a Willie Mitchell, he and his band, they still have to learn and have to know the jazz chops. You know, our soul legacy is built on top of that repertoire.
6: Yeah.
5: And these artists that come from Memphis, the artists that are bred from this area, they understand how all those different art forms connect, but they also understand how to be fluent and flexible, because you can't box them in like Al Capone would say, you know, and this group truly
6: oh,
5: lives that for sure.
6: Yeah, man, and I think a part of that fingerprint that you mentioned of being versed in so many different styles, we got to give a little credit to the Southern Church and the Baptist Church and the Black Church scene that is so prevalent in Memphis and in the South. Part of Darmel's story, she credits her church upbringing with a lot of her vocal training, and she went on to sing with so many other nationally renowned gospel artists, but also artists in other genres. And that's one thing, if you ever visit the Black Church in Memphis or any other city, you'll hear, man, the band is really playing like fusion, fusion gospel, rootsy blues, you know,
5: a little hip hop on top.
6: A little hip hop on top. I mean, serious. You have to be, in today's musician, and really all throughout time, you do have to be versed in the multiple genres as you're praising the Lord on your timbral instrument. So you get to hear a lot of influences in their music, and it provides a fresh sound. Great representation of the sounds coming out of Memphis and spreading all across the U.S. and the globe. Shout out to J.D. Warren and the Rudiments.
5: Well, here they are, J.D. Warren and the Rudiments, live on Bill Street Caravan.

past 2 days, I was really sick. I was really sick. I mean, granted, part of it is my fault. I was enjoying all this good Memphis food and got sick. But don't worry about that part. But I knew that it was the enemy trying to get in the way. And I said, you know what? I'm determined to be on this stage. Coming in here crawling and all. Because I knew that I was going to come here and give him all the glory.

0: Parker J.
1: That was J.D. Warren and the Rudiment live on Bill Street Caravan.
2: We'll be back with more music from J.D. Warren and the Rudiment in a bit.
3: Up next, Grammy-nominated bluesman Guy Davis takes us through the life histories of the pioneers and innovators enshrined in the Blues Hall of Fame. 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
4: They called him the Brinkley Flash after his hometown in Arkansas. That was him streaking through the sky from Houston to Little Rock and New Orleans to Chicago back during the early months of World War II. He set the night on fire. That's how it looked, anyway. Really, Louis Jordan was a roughed-up showbiz veteran pushing 40. His slick lavender suit covered up a back brace that kept Louis from collapsing on stage over his torn stomach muscles.
5: You're done, so let the good times roll.
4: 5 years earlier found Louis Jordan about to start the smallest big band of all time. He just didn't know it yet. For the moment, Louis still played alto sax in the Chick Webb Orchestra. The leader was a dwarf with an ill temper and chronic tuberculosis. Louis knew this gig couldn't last forever, and he planned his way out. He figured everybody else in the band saw Chick's time drawing near. They'd jump at the chance to join his new Louis Jordan big band. He hoped. Chick Webb spent too much time in the hospital to know about Louis's little mutiny until it happened. He hoped. Louis's sudden surge in ambition was half Chick's fault anyway. Chick let Louis take vocals on a few numbers. Those turns at the microphone changed Louis. He found himself in the spotlight for the first time and instantly developed a strong preference for its glorious luminescence over the shadows of the reed section. He needed to be there. Chick really just wanted to rest his star attraction, the band's female lead singer. He had no intention of boosting Louis Jordan's career. Louis had a little thing going with the lady vocalist, and that's where he took the first big step of his plan. He bought her a gift and headed for her hotel room to pop the question. You wanna run off together with my orchestra? After she signed on, everybody else would fall right in line, he hoped. Louis had a sweet, warm voice, like peach brandy. Something about him glowed, his eyes, his hair, his smile. He got to the singer's room and knock-knocked his way in. She was younger and every bit as radiant as Louis. She pretty well carried the Chick Webb group. She knew it, too. Her name was Ella Fitzgerald. She opened the door to Louis Jordan's beaming face, his honey-mellow voice saying, "Brought you this." She saw Louis holding a manicure set. She had no interest in it, but he dropped his gift in her hand. "I don't want your toenail clippers," Ella said and tossed it back at Louis. She had already moved on to gemstones and fur. Louis stepped toward her, but she smacked him right across his face and closed the door with him outside it.
6: "Scram, baby, come on and knock me a kiss."
4: Louis arrived at the theater for the show that night with Ella's slap still stinging his cheek. They were playing the RKO in Boston. Not only was Chick Webb out of the hospital, to Louis' surprise, but there he stood in his white tux, all 4 foot two of him, tapping his baton on the dressing room floor. Louis hadn't foreseen this any more than he expected to see Jefferson, the dude he replaced in Chick's band, standing right there too. Chick's illness subtracted nothing from his orneriness. The little man really didn't need to say a word, but he spoke anyway. "You're fired." Louis tried to protest and Chick cut him down. "You're getting off easy. I should drown you." So Louis's plan crashed and sunk. He had no job. For his new orchestra, he had no bookings, no financial backing, no band leading experience. Of course, the lack of band leading experience didn't really count against him. He had no band. It was the sort of failure dreams are made from.
7: "I wonder, could I depend on you, baby? How about that?"
4: Back in his Harlem flat, Louis scraped together the pieces of his career. He had the radio on. He heard Ella singing, a tisket, a tasket. It sounded too good for words. Louis asked himself, what kind of country fool tries to win Ella Fitzgerald with some nail clippers? Was he trying to tell her she needs grooming? Louis just started laughing. He tried to give this woman nail clippers. He laughed so hard his hernia split with pain. He had to embrace the situation. He had to embrace himself. He was a country fool trying to be city cool. And it dawned on him, there had to be a few hundred thousand more of those across Harlem who'd relate. This became the basis of Louis' formula. It fueled the persona he'd bring to the stage and jukebox with songs like Salt Pork, West Virginia, Ain't Nobody Here But Us Chickens, Beans and Cornbread.
0: Beans and Cornbread had a fight. Beans knocked Cornbread out of sight. Beans. Cornbread said, now that's all right.
4: Before dawn, his wife brought home 20 bucks from dancing in the cabarets. She heard that the Elks Rendezvous had a search going for a new band. With his severance from Chick, Louis could rent 5 uniforms. If he could only afford 5 pieces, that's what his band was going to be, the world's smallest big band. The Elks Rendezvous glimpsed the future of showbiz in his dynamic performances. He choreographed dance steps and pantomime for each number. He could sing straight out of a sax solo on the same breath while kicking high like he's on a chorus line. He wrote dazzlingly clever lyrics about down-home life, making fun of everyone's put-on sophistication along with his own. I'm the Brinkley Flash, he'd say. Brinkley plus Flash. The man who wooed Ella Fitzgerald with toenail clippers, he might have added. His worst maneuver became the very core of his identity. Folks were about to go crazy for him. They just didn't know it yet. Louis knew he was good, but the complete bedlam he saw on his first tour caught him unprepared. From the stage in Houston, he watched intense jubilation explode through the audience. Louis Jordan and his Timpani Five spun and kicked their way through a high-voltage set.
8: Y'all don't you? Y'all don't you? I want to make your big head so hot.
4: Black couples, white couples, and Mexican couples stormed the dance floor, twirling and swinging, mixing so fast he couldn't tell color anymore. Louis loved it. The manager thought he had a riot on his hands, though. He saw all these mixed groups toasting each other and thought they were about to start smashing beer bottles. He had no choice but to close the dance floor. Louis gained such wide popularity and power over the next few years, he would demand unsegregated seating and dancing for his shows. Any promoter who wanted to make a withdrawal from this cash machine would abide. 3 nights from Houston in New Orleans, Louis' show at the Rhythm Club looked like a cross between a wild drunken orgy and a Wild West ballroom brawl. Fans' response to Louis on the road forecast a chain of hit records. G.I. Jive and the crossover smash, Is You Is or Is You Ain't My Baby, which made the top 3 in pop, R&B, and country western sales.
9: Is you is or is you ain't my baby.
4: His most distinctive numbers drew from the small town kid poorly comprehending city life, like the time he fell in love with a drag queen and didn't know it. His energy and brilliance had no limit. Of the 12 singles Louis released in 1946, none charted lower than number 3. Fans loved the new style. The small band sounded like a revolution after decades of big band music. The Brinkley Flash hit the entertainment world like a big bang. The universe before Louis, where big bands ruled, gave way to the universe after Louis of superstar personalities. Critics came along much later to label Louis a novelty, but the real geniuses of American music know the truth. Louis was an original. Chuck Berry, Fats Domino, B.B. King, James Brown, and Ray Charles go back to one place. They all could tell you where they were the first time they saw Louis Jordan. They all knew from that moment what they wanted to be. And of course, the format Louis Jordan developed, a lead singer with a four-piece band, was emulated thousands of times in rock and roll after he made it popular. But no matter how bright the Brinkley Flash shined, he never forgot that slap across the face. Though Chick Webb didn't survive to see Louis conquer, the Flash did reunite with his old flame from the Big

0: 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For more information on the Blues Foundation, go...
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2: It is time for a look at your weather forecast for Chickasaw Country here on KCNP. Tonight looks like we'll have another clear night. Lows this time in the mid-70s with calm winds. Warming all the way back up to 103 on Monday with sunny skies. Clear Monday night and a low of 75. 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
0: Beale Street Caravan has brought the sounds of Memphis to public radio airwaves for more than 20 years. 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
3: We're back, and if you just tuned in, we're hanging out with the incredible jazz stylist, J.D. Warren and the Rudiment.
5: Yes, sir. Incredible is one of the accurate words to be used to describe Jeremy and Darrell and J.D. Warren and the Rudiment and their sound, man. I'll tell you one thing in listening back to the audio from the show, man, and one thing that really struck me, I'm listening to the drum track, and they're playing jazz and singing jazz, but they're incorporating, he's got a track, you know, drum tracks going, which is kind of a modern thing, and a lot of times, usually in a show, especially in hip-hop music production, you do have drum tracks rolling along with live music instrumentation, so I thought that was a beautiful update to some jazz music, man, and having modern music technology elements as a part of the show, man, and yet they're still delivering what's true to the art form.
3: They've got flow too. You can hear that hip hop right on top of that. That's like the icing on the cake when I spoke with Jeremy about why they incorporate that spoken word element into their music, and he says, you know, he wants it to be relevant to everybody, that anyone who comes and sees them play, that they'll walk away with at least something that woke them up and said, all right, now that's my style of stuff right there. It's an incredible mix and blend that they've been able to accomplish.
5: Yes, sir, man. I definitely wish Jeremy and Demero much success as they continue doing the work in their field. And I know you guys talked about in the interview, Jeremy's pretty clear on his vision for his music and for the music he is proud to play, but he's got some real training. He's got some college training in jazz. I know you're going to get into that with the interview, but I did want to let the audiences know now that, I mean, he went to the University of Memphis, I think on a full jazz scholarship, and that contributed greatly to his success today, right?
3: Yes, he's originally from Little Rock, Arkansas, which when I think about the Memphis sound and how it travels, you know, of course, people know I think that Memphis is like the center of the universe. So
5: it is.
3: Yeah, okay. As long as you agree with me. And if you are listening from elsewhere out on planet Memphis, wherever that may be, from Paris to Italy to Australia and all back around, that's planet Memphis there. So Little Rock certainly is just up the road, and when you think of these towns that have grown in the wake of Memphis's leadership as a hub in the South, I think of cities like Little Rock, like Birmingham, like Jackson, Mississippi, and of course they have their own thing. I want to give them credit for having their own thing, but a lot of our musicians have created outposts in some of these places, and a lot of people from those kind of feeder cities have come to Memphis on their journey and their path to elsewhere, and so I'm proud to think of someone like a Jeremy Warren, like a Mulgrew Miller, like a Jason Isbell, that have come to Memphis for college and have created their own musical legacy that is a shining example of what you can do beyond your education at the University of Memphis, but also is a bit of a testament in a small nugget of that alumni resource network.
5: Yeah, Man, great point. And I think it's important that we do highlight that when we're talking about music, because we're talking about Memphis music, if you are an up-and-coming artist or have an interest or you pursue anything in music, man, the city of Memphis, excuse me, the planet of Memphis has so much to offer that it is vital to the budding musicians. So like you just mentioned, we've got a university here in the University of Memphis that's got the Rudy E. Scheidt School of Music. That is, I mean, I dare use the word, seems like it's churning out a high-level talent, award-winning talent. And I don't think J.D. Warren and the Rudiment are any different. If he's not already awarded, he's well on his way. And that'll be another feather in the planet of Memphis's cap as well as the University of Memphis. But that is what we seek to do here at Beale Street Caravan, just kind of shine the light on the culture of this city. It's not accidentally that so much great musical talent is coming from here. There is a live music infrastructure here. There is a music education infrastructure here, and we're always working on those things. And Beale Street Caravan is definitely glad to be a part of that infrastructure, and we're going to do everything we can to keep shining light on artists just like J.D. Warren and Jermell, man.
3: So many of those music programs are incredible, and also the music business program at the University of Memphis there. And it's amazing to see how much of their exuberance and their love for not just music, but music business and music industry has great implications and ripple effects throughout our community, on the stage, in the studio, and on paper and legislation with Grammy U and some of those other programs that engage young people in those positions to be able to not only use their voice from a performance standpoint, but to use their voice to be advocates for artists elsewhere. So I think that's incredible, and we're excited that we can have people to point to like Jeremy and Dermell when we talk about that experience.
5: Excellent point, JB. And speaking of Jeremy and Dermell, why don't we get right back to some music? Let's go right back to the Green Room at Crosstown Arts for more music from J.D. Warren and the Rudiment.

0: Y'all give it up for everybody. Everybody.
1: We're here on Bill Street Caravan with J.D., Warren, and The Rudiment. Jeremy and Dermel, how are y'all doing?
2: Doing good.
3: Doing pretty good. Pretty good.
1: Wonderful. Well, we are so excited to feature y'all because, you know, we do a lot based on the Memphis sound and the music of the region. And y'all have been incredible guests to Memphis from way out over in New York City. Jeremy, yeah, tell me about your side of that story.
2: I grew up in Little Rock, Arkansas. I moved to Memphis in, after I graduated high school in 2003. I was a student at the University of Memphis, playing around town a lot. I hooked up with Dennis Adams, and I was playing the sax on Sundays for a few years. And they started the Jazz at the Blue. I don't know if the Blue was still there. And in the Westin, but we were doing that every Saturday night. He asked me if I wanted my own night. I was like, sure. It started with just a trio. I was dating Dermel at the time when I met her at church. I just had a trio, keys, bass, and drums. And one day I asked her to sing, and everybody loved her singing. So I was like, okay, let's keep it going with this. And so that's where it all started. And so once I finished at University of Memphis, I wanted to go get my master's at New York University. So that's how I moved here to New York, and I moved here in 2013. And so we kind of continued where we started on Beale Street all those years ago. We continued it here in New York City.
1: How was it hitting the ground running? You know, for one, it ain't necessarily easy to live and work in Memphis, but I can only imagine the adjustment of just doing life stuff in a new city, in the big city, but also being able to make sure once you got your life stuff handled that you can get back to your passion and to let people know about the music that you're making. Was it a difficult adjustment?
3: It was difficult at first, yes, because you can sing and sit in different places and play at different places, and they'll say, oh, you have great talent, but in New York, it's more of a competition type environment, and it's like,

0: because we were engaged at this point, but I was still looking for a job and I didn't want to move with my children without having a job in place. So I took the job and I moved January of 2014. He moved, I think, August of 2013, and I came January of 2014. And on my first day here, we went to a show at the Red Rooster. And I asked the guy, you know, hey, do you let people sit in? Because they were good, and we were having a good time. And he said, no, sorry, this is more of a show. It's not a jam session. He said, but maybe you could come back another time. And I said, okay. And then he didn't at first let Jeremy play drums, but he did let me sing. And when he let me sing, he added me to his band. And by adding me to his band, he eventually needed a drummer. And then that's how Jeremy got in the fold. And then from there, things just took off because we were playing with a lot of different musicians.
1: Well, what's next for you individually and as a group?
0: I always like doing different things. I'm still doing a what they call Hope Rising Gospel Celebration. That's in the park where they give food to the homeless, clothes, things of that nature. It's a community event, but then we're giving hope to the community by spreading cheer and singing gospel tunes and having exhortation and things of that nature. I do that every year. This is my third or fourth year doing it. And I really enjoy it. It's a really beautiful event. I'm always moving and busy. So I thank God that I'm busy. and they're always with different people. We have a guy here, a promoter here named Gregory Burris. He does a lot of different events, a lot of festivals. We just did a festival with him in the park. And then we have a couple more coming up with him. And so he keeps us booked and busy. So just doing a little things here or there, just being grateful that we have work.
1: We're excited to be cheering you on, Jeremy and Jermell. Thank y'all so much for being on the Street Caravan, and we're wishing y'all the best of luck, and thanks for putting on and representing Memphis.
0: Absolutely. We have to do that everywhere we go.
1: Come on now. All right. Well, we'll talk to y'all soon.
0: All right. Thank you.
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0: That was J.D. 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
4: It is time for a look at your weather forecast for Chickasaw Country here on KCNP. Tonight looks like we'll have another clear night. Lows this time in the mid-70s with calm winds. Warming all the way back up to 103 on Monday with sunny skies. Clear Monday night and a low of 75. 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

0: It's time for a look at your weather forecast for Chickasaw Country here on KCNP. Tonight looks like we'll have another clear night. Lows this time in the mid-70s with calm winds. Warming all the way back up to 103 on Monday with sunny skies. Clear Monday night and a low of 75. 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
1: It is time for a look at your weather forecast for Chickasaw Country here on KCNP. Tonight looks like we'll have another clear night. Lows this time in the mid-70s with calm winds. Warming all the way back up to 103 on Monday with sunny skies. Clear Monday night and a low of 75. 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

0: It is time for a look at your weather forecast for Chickasaw Country here on KCNP. Tonight looks like we'll have another clear night. Lows this time in the mid-70s with calm winds, warming all the way back up to 103 on Monday with sunny skies. Clear Monday night and a low of 75. 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
1: As we look at your weather forecast for Chickasaw Country, another triple-digit high-temperature week ahead of us. Before we get there, though, looks like we are having low temperatures in the mid-70s out there under clear skies, calm winds as well. Sunny and hot later on today, though, with a high of 103. Clear Monday night, a low of 75, 104 on possibly the hottest day of the year, Tuesday. We're KCNP.

Caged Elephant's newest single, Beaches in Tennessee, is not only their first new release in 2 years, but it's also the start of a new label partnership with Big Loud Rock. The song itself is a fictionalized retelling of Matt Schultz's 2023 mental health crisis. I always appreciate when artists use their platform to talk about the importance of mental health, and it's a great way to get into our hour on the mainstream. I hope there are good minds everywhere today. We need all the good vibes we can get, and so I'm doing my small part by bringing you some of the best new music around as we seek to reimagine what a mainstream music scene can look and sound like. We'll be enjoying tracks from Jay Lee Wolf, Twin Shadow, later on, The Beaches, with a song that I still swear is kind of my theme song, but I'll get to that in just a little bit. Will Dorado's coming up, but not before this one from Alison Russell's latest album, In the Hour of Chaos. I do believe this is the fourth feature from the release that we're officially getting into the rotation. And one of the reasons I love Alison Russell so much is her propensity to collaborate with a wide range of artists, including Cassius Culpepper, who's featured on this track, Searchlight. Let me know what you think about it. I'll be back with details as to how to stay in touch in just a few on the mainstream.

Twin Shadows, Headless Hero, today on the mainstream. Before that was Wilderado's Surefire, and we introduced Alison Russell's Searchlight, featuring Cassius Culpepper and Found on her newest album, In the Hour of Chaos, into the rotation. I'm Brett Mabee, and if you're just now arriving, you've missed a great set, and you're always welcome to join me digitally as well, if you do prefer to listen at your own convenience. 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In the second half, we'll be enjoying Tom Grennan and the Womack Sisters to give us some of those old school vibes. Right now, it's Def Jam and good music artist 070 Shake, known for her moody, uncontainable sound. She teamed up with Jacob Molrad for Arms. I'll join you again in the second half. Enjoy this block on the mainstream.

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1: As we look at your weather forecast for Chickasaw Country, another triple-digit high-temperature week ahead of us. Before we get there, though, looks like we are having low temperatures in the mid-70s out there under clear skies, calm winds as well. Sunny and hot later on today, though, with a high of 103. Clear Monday night, a low of 75, 104 on possibly the hottest day of the year, Tuesday. We're KCNP.
2: 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Box 252, Salamanca, New York, 14779. I'll be back with you one last time. In this block is Vondi, as we head over to Japan with a fun single. And this one, as I was mentioning in the opener, I still kind of consider my theme song. Now, the title of it is Blame Brett, which you're welcome to do as well. If you need somebody to blame for your bad day, go ahead and blame me. The Beaches are one of Canada's biggest modern rock success stories. They're based out of Toronto, and the quartet has continued to evolve from a teen pop punk start into a now globally recognized and Juno-dominating powerhouse. Turn it up and get your groove on with their single Blame Brett. And don't go anywhere. And if you do, you can always blame me on the mainstream. Done.

The Womack Sisters' Chauffeur, a great recent release from the Daptone recording label Artist on the Mainstream. We also heard the old-school stylings of Tom Grennan's reminder that love don't cost a thing. Before that, it was Japanese artist Bondi with Yobigo, and it was the Canadian rockers The Beaches with Blame Brett. Thank you so much for joining me today. Tell your friends and family, spread the word near and far, because we like to shake things up here on this newly reimagined mainstream scene that puts Indigenous representation front and center. It's an often overlooked element that I sincerely believe has been a glaring omission for way too long. The second new tune to get into the library right now is this one from Corey King. Released July 24th, this is Afrobeat meets jazz, and featuring Japanese trumpeter Takuya Kuroda. It's Corey King's Off the Embankment for your consideration and

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1: As we look at your weather forecast for Chickasaw Country, another triple-digit high-temperature week ahead of us. Before we get there, though, looks like we are having low temperatures in the mid-70s out there under clear skies, calm winds as well. Sunny and hot later on today, though, with a high of 103. Clear Monday night, a low of 75, 104 on possibly the hottest day of the year, Tuesday. We're KCNP.

Young but old soul Miriam Bradley's newest single, Not Going Back, is monumental for a few different reasons. It's a pivot for her, as it's the first featuring her first full rhythm section, freeing her from being the drummer and bass player too. And it also sees her moving away from a strict blues tradition into a more contemporary folk root sound. She teamed up with producer Declan Gaffney and Wilds, Ella Walker, for this great single, Not Going Back. I'm Brett Mabee. Ongwenyo Angi, Aga Jengwa Gutni Goyo Haitkwa, Ongwenyo Asadanonda Jates, Sadantios, Ko Asadanet Gaido. I hope you're here to have fun, sing along, and give a good listen. And of course, I hope there are good minds everywhere today. If you're joining for the first time, pull up a chair. I'm pretty confident you're going to dig the eclectic grooves of some of the best artists across the globe. Tunes from Blur co-founder Graham Coxon, one of the most interesting guitarists of the 90s Britpop wave. Also, the latest from The Hallucination and Tona, Joy Harjo, and in this first block, Métis blues singer Crystal Shawanda is going to share some of her powerful vocals for your listening pleasure right now. It's the Southern Rock powerhouse from Palestine, Texas, Whiskey Myers. And right now, they're currently in the middle of one of the biggest touring years of their career. They've been going a long time, with roots going back to 2007. I think you'll enjoy Midnight Woman, their summer 2025 single on the mainstream.

0: so much. We're Turquoise Steel, and we're just having a good time tonight.
1: Anin, sending you some indigenous music love from the Midwest. This is Kelly Jackson, and you're listening to Native Voice One, the Native American Radio Network.

Crystal Shawanda's Waiting for My Lover to Call on the Mainstream. That's found on her latest and award-winning album, Sing Pretty Blues. And just like her, I'm waiting for my lover to call, so feel free to dial 1-888-362-9970. Let me know just how much you're enjoying the show. And there are a lot of different reasons to stay in touch. Some of those reasons can actually be found on the full website, and I'm always looking to collaborate on fun and interesting audio projects especially. So again, check out the website. I'm always adding more of those features and some of the things to get the wheels turning. I look forward to hearing from you soon. We also heard Turquoise Steel's Hitchhiking Blues in that set, and it was Whiskey Myers' Midnight Woman that got us in to that first set of the hour. I'm Brett Mabee. Of course, unless you're tuning in for the first time, you already know that. So let me skip the formalities again and just say stick around, because Grace Potter's coming up, as is one from Black Eyed Pea co-founder Taboo. In this block is Turnpike Troubadours and Sierra Hall, but not before the amazing Joy Harjo, the uber-talented two-time U.S. Poet Laureate from the Muscogee Creek people. Not only does she have a new album out that was produced and made with jazz legend Esperanza Spalding, she also has two books that have a fall 2026 release date. Turn it up with her Stomp All Night, and I'll be back with you in the second half today on the Mainstream.

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1: As we look at your weather forecast for Chickasaw Country, another triple-digit high-temperature week ahead of us. Before we get there, though, looks like we are having low temperatures in the mid-70s out there under clear skies, calm winds as well. Sunny and hot later on today, though, with a high of 103. Clear Monday night, a low of 75, 104 on possibly the hottest day of the year, Tuesday. We're KCNP.
2: 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I'm Brett Mabee, and as we get ready to get back into the tunes, a shout-out to those friends who are dialed into KOHF, LPFM on 101.1 for the Florence community in Arizona. 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And if you want more of the Mainstream carried, it's super simple. All you have to do is reach out to Nola Daves Moses, Distribution Director at Native Voice One. Drop her a line at nola@nv1.org. Yasmin Lacey before this hour's officially up. And in this block is Grace Potter, and this one from Blur co-founder Graham Coxon. He's so legendary that even Oasis curmudgeon Noel Gallagher called him one of the most talented guitarists of his generation. In fact, he was voted 15th greatest guitarist of the last 30 years in a BBC poll. This album, Castle Park, was originally supposed to have been released over a decade ago. It got sidelined with a Blur reunion, but after much fan demand, it's now seeing the light of day. And from that release, it's Billy Says getting us back into this album.

0: Grace Potter's Love Me Not from Trespasser on the Mainstream. Also from Venna's Malik, it was Myself featuring Georgia Smith. And again, it was Graham Coxon's Billy Says that helped us to get into the second half. I can't wait to do this again. You're always welcome to join me, hopefully sooner than later. Check those listings. And again, if you just can't wait, who can blame you? Head on over to mainstreamradio.net. 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Questions, if there's a song that you heard but don't have Shazam available in time for, you can always ask me and I might be able to help you narrow it down a little bit. So again, there are a lot of great reasons to check things out at mainstreamradio.net. In the final block is music from Thea May, also Black IP co-founder Taboo. But first up to bat is The Hallucination and Tona, a track they released in June of this year. Without further ado, enjoy The Storm Before the Calm with Lucy today on the Mainstream. Asaranonda Jates Haitkwa Swatanet Gado Ko Swawanichi Osten. Have a good day, have some fun, and I'll be back with you soon.
1: 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Been here still and can't go on to Lucy. Been here still, no backtrack, can't move.
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1: As we look at your weather forecast for Chickasaw Country, another triple-digit high-temperature week ahead of us. Before we get there, though, looks like we are having low temperatures in the mid-70s out there under clear skies, calm winds as well. Sunny and hot later on today, though, with a high of 103. Clear Monday night, a low of 75, 104 on possibly the hottest day of the year, Tuesday. We're KCNP.

originally formed in El Paso, Texas, from two pairs of high school friends, Holy Wave is on a decade-long commitment to making music that feels warm, human, and slightly surreal. These days, they're based in Austin, and they're continuing on with a string of great releases, their latest of which is their 2026 I'm Dada. That's Dewey's Dirge, here on the mainstream. Skyanotna, Oyat Nikaso, Ongwenyo Enkicho Chento, Aga Jengwa, Ngatni Goyo Tio Wenzaguego, Nanganwanisa Day. I'm thankful you're well and hope there are good minds everywhere today. Before our hour of listening is up, Uncle Ben's Remedy. Also a new one from Saul Williams featuring the legendary Otzlan Underground. In this first half, Aotearoa artist Nikki Kennedy. And right now we're introducing our first new song into the rotation, and this one comes from a couple of legendary bassists, Bootsy Collins and Buffalo legend Billy Sheen. Of course, getting his start with Talis and continuing on with Mr. Big, a longtime collaborator with some of the biggest names in the industry. They've teamed up for Bernie in the Sky, a tribute to the late great Bernie Worrell, who you might also recall was in the band with the indigenous collective Kuik. It was his final project before his passing. I love the little things that connect the music world, and I think you'll enjoy this

Johnny and I used our instruments to cry. So when I look into the sky, true friends will never die.

0: Bigfoot Braley and George. And then there's Bernie. As you know, he's the key to the P. Parliament Funkadelic.
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One of the earliest songs introduced into the mainstream library back in 2023 was Ashwalker and Lou Rhodes' Only Love, found on the Astronaut release. That's helping to wind down that block on the mainstream. And again, we kick things off with Bootsy Collins and Billy Sheehan, two bass giants who teamed up with a fitting, funky tribute to the late, great Bernie Worrell with Bernie in the Sky. I'm Brett Mabee, and if you're just now getting here, as always, there are a lot of different ways to get caught back up on your new favorite show, including by heading on over to mainstreamradio.net or nv1.org, the full website for all things Native Voice One, Native American Radio Network. You can catch the mainstream on their live stream every Monday through Friday from 10 a.m. to 1 p.m. Eastern Time, and a whole lot on the weekends as well. Always, times are subject to change, so just go check things out and all of the other amazing radio offerings from throughout Turtle Island. Before the hour's up, Aspects and Logan Stotts. We'll also be enjoying a recent release from Westerman and Olive Jones and Bombay Bicycle Club. We're heading on down to Aotearoa, or New Zealand, with Pacifica artist Nikki Kennedy. She's a Cook Islands Maori, and while growing up over there, she's now based in Toronto. Enjoy this recent addition. It's I Don't Think About You, here on the mainstream.

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1: As we look at your weather forecast for Chickasaw Country, another triple-digit high-temperature week ahead of us. Before we get there, though, looks like we are having low temperatures in the mid-70s out there under clear skies, calm winds as well. Sunny and hot later on today, though, with a high of 103. Clear Monday night, a low of 75, 104 on possibly the hottest day of the year, Tuesday. We're KCNP.
2: All right, all right. I'm Brett Mabee. You're listening to the Mainstream, and as we get ready to get back into the tunes, it's that time to get a quick shout-out to some of the magical listeners. Dial in the KYUK AM 640 in and around Bethel, Alaska. And while we are at the halfway point, I always like to take this opportunity to remind you to check your listings for the many times and ways you can join me on the AM-FM frequencies. 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I'll join you again after a track from Tommy Down, and I still want to get another new one into the library, this time from Saul Williams and Otzlin Underground. Getting us back into this set is Mohawk singer-songwriter and activist from Swaygan, the Six Nations territory in Canada. He teamed up with legendary UK rockers Aspects for Love Sweet Love, a fantastic tune to enjoy together

Tommy Downs' Mrs. Blue single, a song that we formally introduced into the library in May 2025. Also, that was Olive Jones and Bombay Bicycle Club's Color on the Wall, Uncle Ben's Remedy with Never Get Caught, from the Saturday Night Swindle EP, and Aspects and Logan Stott's Love Sweet Love. Join me again, hopefully sooner than later. As always, check those listings for the next time you can tune in to the mainstream, whether it's online at nv1.org, mainstreamradio.net, or my favorite method, the magical AM-FM frequencies. That's right, magic's been kind of the theme of the hour, I suppose you could say. So reach out to me. Tell me how much you're enjoying the show. If there are songs you also want to hear, that's a great way to get recommendations in. And you can also submit your music for consideration as well. 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Dark Water Rising before this block is up. And right now, it is that time to get our second new tune into the library. This one from Saul Williams' latest album, Leap Life, featuring Onslin Underground, for your consideration and approval. Enjoy Mazahua, and tune in soon to the mainstream.

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just another day. 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
1: As we look at your weather forecast for Chickasaw Country, another triple-digit high-temperature week ahead of us. Before we get there, though, looks like we are having low temperatures in the mid-70s out there under clear skies, calm winds as well. Sunny and hot later on today, though, with a high of 103. Clear Monday night, a low of 75, 104 on possibly the hottest day of the year, Tuesday. We're KCNP.

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1: Chickasha Community Theater presents 9 to 5, August 27th through 30th. 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

As we look at your weather forecast for Chickasaw Country, another triple-digit high-temperature week ahead of us. Before we get there, though, looks like we are having low temperatures in the mid-70s out there under clear skies, calm winds as well. Sunny and hot later on today, though, with a high of 103. Clear Monday night, a low of 75, 104 on possibly the hottest day of the year, Tuesday. 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

0: 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I'm Richard Roland, and join me for The Good Life, Tony Bennett's Centennial Celebration, Part 1, this week on Afterglow.
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1: As we look at your weather forecast for Chickasaw Country, another triple-digit high-temperature week ahead of us. Before we get there, though, looks like we are having low temperatures in the mid-70s out there under clear skies, calm winds as well. Sunny and hot later on today, though, with a high of 103. Clear Monday night, a low of 75, 104 on possibly the hottest day of the year, Tuesday. We're KCNP.

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at your weather forecast for Chickasaw Country. Another triple digit high temperature week ahead of us. Before we get there though, looks like we are having low temperatures in the mid 70s out there under clear skies, calm winds as well. Sunny and hot later on today though with a high of 103. Clear Monday night, a low of 75, 104 on possibly the hottest day of the year, Tuesday. We're KCNP.

0: Let's address this week's Nightlights theme. We'll hear music written by Oliver Nelson, Eric Dolphy, Artie Shaw, David Baker, Lee Morgan, J.J. Johnson, and others, all named in honor of streets on which the composers or their fellow jazz artists resided. I'm David Brent Johnson, inviting you to tune in for On the Street Where Jazz Lives, this week on Nightlights.
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1: As we look at your weather forecast for Chickasaw Country, another triple-digit high-temperature week ahead of us. Before we get there, though, looks like we are having low temperatures in the mid-70s out there under clear skies, calm winds as well. Sunny and hot later on today, though, with a high of 103. Clear Monday night, a low of 75, 104 on possibly the hottest day of the year, Tuesday. 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
1: This is Chickasaw Community Radio.

look at your weather forecast for Chickasaw Country. Another triple-digit high-temperature week ahead of us. Before we get there, though, looks like we are having low temperatures in the mid-70s out there under clear skies. Calm winds as well. Sunny and hot later on today, though, with a high of 103. Clear Monday night, a low of 75, 104 on possibly the hottest day of the year, Tuesday. We're KCNP.

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1: As we look at your weather forecast for Chickasaw Country, another triple-digit high-temperature week ahead of us. Before we get there, though, looks like we are having low temperatures in the mid-70s out there under clear skies, calm winds as well. Sunny and hot later on today, though, with a high of 103. Clear Monday night, a low of 75, 104 on possibly the hottest day of the year, Tuesday. 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

Chickasaw Nation citizens, employees, and families are invited to the Tishomingo Chickasaw Appreciation Night, August 28th at the Tishomingo High School football field. 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That's August 28th at Tishomingo High School. We'll see you there.

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And your weather forecast for Chickasaw Country, another triple-digit high-temperature week ahead of us. Before we get there, though, looks like we are having low temperatures in the mid-70s out there under clear skies, calm winds as well. Sunny and hot later on today, though, with a high of 103. Clear Monday night, a low of 75, 104 on possibly the hottest day of the year, Tuesday. 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

Good morning, 6:58 at Chickasaw Community Radio. Hey, hey, it's Monday. Hope the weekend was fantastic. Mine was infinitely better because there was football in the background all weekend long. Love that. And had to stay in out of the heat for sure. A heat advisory will be in effect today from 11 a.m. until 8 p.m. We'll have a high this afternoon of about 102, heat index up to 107. So another day we need to stay well hydrated, take care of ourselves and each other. Overnight, a 20% chance for showers and thunderstorms, clear with a low of 76. And tomorrow, sunny, hot, and dry once again with a high near 106. Good grief. Could be a heat warning in effect tomorrow. We'll see about that. 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
1: AP News, I'm Marcela Sanchez. The top U.S. military commander in the Middle East is praising the leadership of the long-deployed USS Abraham Lincoln. U.S. Central Command says Admiral Brad Cooper visited sailors on the vessel during a regional tour that ended on Saturday. The USS George Washington is departing the Pacific and is expected to replace the Lincoln in the Middle East. The move comes over reports of mental health and supply issues aboard the Lincoln. The Lincoln has been supporting the U.S. war against Iran with its deployment, including a record-setting uninterrupted time at sea of more than 240 days. In Washington, President Trump is blaming vandals for damaged grass on the National Mall. AP correspondent Mike Kempen has more.
2: President Trump says vandals are to blame for large areas of dead grass on the National Mall near the World War II Memorial. It's the same spot where he had a stage built and hosted crowds for his July 4th celebration. Trump made the accusation in a social media post Sunday evening, but he didn't say why he believes it's the work of vandals rather than trampled turf from Independence Day festivities. Trump has repeatedly blamed vandals for damage to his renovation projects in Washington, often without evidence, and sometimes despite officials' accounts to the contrary. Mike Hemp in Washington.
1: The BBC is asking a U.S. court for help in obtaining documents and testimony from members of Trump's family in connection with his $10 billion defamation lawsuit against the British broadcaster. Lawyers for the BBC argue that Ivanka Trump, Jared Kushner, and Donald Trump Jr. have personal knowledge and likely have records relevant to elements of Trump's claims. This is AP News. AP correspondent Donna Ward reports on how content creator is now being offered as a major at some universities.
3: Arizona State University recently launched a new bachelor's degree in content creation, offering instruction on podcasting, studio production, and on-camera presence. The new major has been met with some criticism. Some people feel that content creation is not a legitimate profession. The program at ASU is not the first of its kind. Over the past couple of years, many schools have started offering classes focused on the content creation industry. Syracuse University, Quinnipiac University, and Colorado State University offer minors. St. Bonaventure University announced a content creation major last winter. I'm Donna Warder.
1: Actor Hayden Panettiere has died. She was a star of the popular television series Heroes and Nashville. She was 36. I'm Marcela Sanchez, AP News.
4: This is Lonnie Beasley with news from Chickasaw Country. The Federal Trade Commission is warning of scammers pretending to help victims of scams. The Colgate Record Register reports scammers buy a list of those who have already been scammed, hoping to scam them again. They contact the individuals, tell them they can help recover lost money or merchandise, and then ask them to pay a fee as well as provide financial information so they can deposit the refund. Instead, they steal money and identities. The FTC recommends never paying up front for a refund and always researching when contacted about a refund. A pharmaceuticals company is offering free wasp removal in Chickasaw Country. The Medill Record reports researchers from Alk Source Materials are currently in the Marshall County area collecting wasps for research on wasp allergies. Officials with the Centers for Disease Control say between 2011 and 2021, an average of 72 people died each year from hornet, wasp, or bee stings. Alk's website says the company is a global, research-driven pharmaceutical company focusing on prevention, diagnosis, and treatment of allergies. For wasp removal, call Alk at 405-277-3635. That number again is 405-277-3635. White Bee School System in Garvin County, located just west of Paul's Valley, launches a new science, technology, engineering, and math, or STEM program. The Garvin County News Star reports the program is designed to complement what is being studied in science classes in each grade. White Bee School officials say STEM classes are hands-on and will be offered to all younger students, with older students able to take the STEM class as an elective. A new building near the playground was added to house the STEM classroom, paid for from the school's building fund. This is Chickasaw Community Radio.
5: 7:05 at KCNP. Going to be a really hot and dry week ahead. A heat advisory in effect from 11 a.m. until 8 p.m. today. Afternoon highs near 102. Heat index values near 107. Overnight, a 20% chance of rain and thunderstorms. Mostly clear and 76. And tomorrow, even hotter. A high near 106. So, we've been saying it all summer, but it just keep on keeping on. Keep staying well hydrated. Keep staying in out of the heat if you can. And keep checking on those you love to make sure they have somewhere to go in these awful, awful temperatures. And check on your outdoor animals, too. This is KCNP. Now the USDA update.
6: Flexibility. The focus of a recent announcement from USDA regarding payment flexibility within the federal crop insurance system.
7: Customers that have policies with their crop insurance agent, we're going to allow them an additional 60 days to pay their crop insurance premiums.
6: That word from Undersecretary for Farm Production and Conservation, Richard Fordyce. He calls this move a form of cash flow relief for producers.
7: In my part of the world, when those crop premiums are due, we've probably got combines in the field. And so the need to be able to have access to that cash to pay that crop insurance premium may be a little difficult at times. And so this just offers them an additional 60 days to pay that premium with no interest.
6: The 60-day extension applies to crop insurance premiums, administrative fees, and amounts due under written payment agreements for billing dates between July 1st and September 30th of this year. In addition, the Risk Management Agency is reinstating options for insured producers in connection with prevented planting coverage.
7: Prevent plant coverage is a part of most underlying policies. We think about maybe corn, soybeans, etc., and the producers that grow those and take out one of the different products that are available to farmers through the Risk Management Agency. With that underlying policy comes a prevent plant coverage. We actually had an opportunity a year ago. Producers who chose to could pay additional premium and actually add 5% to that prevent plant guarantee. Producers had to pay additional premium to get that 5% coverage. We took that out last year, and with just some overwhelming responses from producers, different associations, commodity organizations, we've been able to now reintroduce 5% top up is what we call it to the prevent plant coverage that already exists with a policy.
6: The 5% prevented planting coverage purchase for crops is associated with the August 31st filing date for the 2027 crop year, as well as succeeding crop years. I'm Rod Bain reporting for the U.S. Department of Agriculture in Washington, D.C.
8: Exploring science in the sea. The Japanese spider crab is harmless to people, but it might not look that way if you happen across it at the bottom of the Pacific Ocean. It can span 12 feet, the largest known crab on the planet. The crab's hard body is typically about a foot long, and the crab weighs 35 or 40 pounds. It has 10 legs. 8 of them are for walking along rocky ocean bottoms. The other 2 hold powerful claws. The claw legs are longer than the walking legs on males, but shorter on females. Japanese spider crabs spawn in fairly warm, shallow waters, primarily off the Pacific coast of Japan. Juveniles are pretty small. As they reach adulthood, though, they grow to giant proportions, and they move to deeper waters, generally a few hundred feet to 1,000 feet or deeper. The crabs can't swim. Instead, they scuttle along the bottom looking for food. They nab small fish and crack open clams. They also scavenge for dead animals and scrape algae off the rocks. Because of their size and hard shells, the crabs face few threats, mainly from fishers, because they're considered a delicacy in parts of Japan. And they're well disguised. Their mottled, spiny appearance blends into the background. Just to be safe, though, juveniles sometimes disguise themselves. They pluck bits of kelp, sponges, or other organisms. They chew on them for a little while, then stick them on their shells. That helps keep these imposing but harmless creatures safe at the bottom of the Pacific Ocean. Science in the Sea is available as a weekly podcast at scienceinthesea.org. I'm Holly Brawley.
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0: Shooter Jennings, son of Waylon, 4th of July on Chickasaw Community Radio at 7:13. Heading into a work week and looking back on a great weekend. I hope it included lots of the people and things that you love. Here's Luke Bryan.
1: Whoa.

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0: 722 at Chickasaw Community Radio on this August 17th, remembering the birthdays of lawyer and mathematician Pierre de Fermat. If you took calculus in high school, you have him to thank, in part. Frontiersman Davy Crockett. Davy Crockett. Movie producer Samuel Goldwyn, who brought us Wuthering Heights, The Little Foxes, and what I think is one of the greatest films ever made, The Best Years of Our Lives. Other classics, too. One of the greats, Samuel Goldwyn. Actor Mae West, come up sometime and see me. Watergate figure W. Mark Felt, known as Deep Throat. You may remember seeing his shadow in the wonderful film All the President's Men. Aviator Francis Gary Powers. He was shot down over the Soviet Union and spent time as a Soviet prisoner, but lived to tell the tale. Poet and children's writer Ted Hughes. Happy birthday to Oscar winner, acting legend Robert De Niro. He's 83. Oscar-winning filmmaker Julian Fellowes, creator of Downton Abbey, he's 77. Robert Joy, Sid on CSI New York, is 75. Belinda Carlisle of the Go-Go's, I cannot even believe this one, she is 68. Jonathan Franzen, author of Corrections, is 67. Eric Schlosser, author of Fast Food Nation and Reefer Madness, is 67. Sean Penn, it's awesome, totally awesome, that he is 66. Actor-musician Donnie Wahlberg of the New Kids on the Block and Blue Bloods and Boston Blue is 57. Tennis great Jim Courier is 56. TV chef Juliana Rancic is 52. Actor Austin Butler, Oscar-nominated for his portrayal of Elvis, is 35. And former WWE wrestler Saraya Jade Bevis, who also competed under the name Paige. She is 34. And if today is your big day, here's to you.
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Ba-da. Joe D. Messina on Chickasaw Community Radio. It's 7:27. 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Listen up. There is a special event for veterans today, a PACT Act event hosted by Chickasaw Nation Veterans Services in partnership with the U.S. Department of Veterans Affairs. The PACT Act is a law expanding VA health care and benefits for veterans of the Vietnam era, Gulf War era, and post-9/11 era who were exposed to burn pits, Agent Orange, and other toxic substances. This event is open to the public. It includes discussion of resources available to the VA and the Chickasaw Nation, and talk about the PACT Act that helps provide generations of veterans and their survivors with the care and benefits they have earned and that they deserve. If you'd like to know more, visit the events calendar at chickasaw.net. You can also visit chickasaw.net and search Veteran Services to find phone numbers and more contact information to learn about what that office can do for your veteran. In our forecast, another hot day, a heat advisory in effect at 11 a.m. to 8 p.m. with afternoon highs near 102, heat index up to 107, a 20% chance of rain overnight with a low of 76, and then for Tuesday, even hotter, a high near 106. Heat index values could exceed that. So please take care of yourself, stay well hydrated, and we'll get through this summer together. 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

0: This is National Native News. I'm Jill Freitas. A wildland firefighter from the Northwest Arctic community of Norvik died Tuesday. Federal officials say 41-year-old Leslie R. Washington worked for a Huslia-based company called Scorched Earth Services. It was contracted to help fight a 30,000-acre fire on the Minnesota-Canada border in the Superior National Forest. Washington and his team were in northern Minnesota when he died after an undisclosed medical emergency. In a statement, U.S. Wildland Fire Service Chief Brian Fennessy said the agency is, quote, heartbroken at the loss of a wildland firefighter who died while protecting others, end quote. Washington's wife...
1: This is Lonnie Beasley with news from Chickasaw Country. The Federal Trade Commission is warning of scammers pretending to help victims of scams. The Colgate Record Register reports scammers buy a list of those who have already been scammed, hoping to scam them again. They contact the individuals, tell them they can help recover lost money or merchandise, and then ask them to pay a fee as well as provide financial information so they can deposit the refund. Instead, they steal money and identities. The FTC recommends never paying up front for a refund and always researching when contacted about a refund. A pharmaceuticals company is offering free wasp removal in Chickasaw Country. The Medill Record reports researchers from Alk Source Materials are currently in the Marshall County area collecting wasps for research on wasp allergies. Officials with the Centers for Disease Control say between 2011 and 2021, an average of 72 people died each year from hornet, wasp, or bee stings. Alk's website says the company is a global, research-driven pharmaceutical company focusing on prevention, diagnosis, and treatment of allergies. For wasp removal, call Alk at 405-277-3635. That number again is 405-277-3635. White Bee School System in Garvin County, located just west of Paul's Valley, launches a new science, technology, engineering, and math, or STEM program. The Garvin County News Star reports the program is designed to complement what is being studied in science classes in each grade. White Bee School officials say STEM classes are hands-on and will be offered to all younger students, with older students able to take the STEM class as an elective. A new building near the playground was added to house the STEM classroom, paid for from the school's building fund. This is Chickasaw Community Radio.
2: 7:33, now the forecast for Chickasaw Country. A heat advisory in effect today, 11 a.m. to 8 p.m. Afternoon highs near 102, heat index values up to 107, a 20% chance of rain and thunderstorms overnight with a low near 76, and tomorrow, sunny and hot with an actual afternoon high near 106. Heat index values could be higher. In these conditions, obviously, heat-related illness can develop quickly, so please make sure you're staying well hydrated, take care of your outdoor animals, keep an eye on yourself and everyone around you. This is KCNP. Now the U.S. No, actually, it's Bird Note on KCNP. This is Bird Note.
3: Osprey are impressive birds of prey, with a wingspan more than 5 feet across. They primarily eat fish. And this bird is delivering a fresh catch to his mate and chicks. Osprey pairs construct large, open stick nests, and they'll keep adding new material year after year. An established nest can get up to 6 feet wide and 12 feet tall. While the ospreys only occupy the upper portion of this structure, other birds take up residence below. For decades, researchers have observed small songbirds raising their young inside active osprey nests. Cavity nesting species like house sparrows and European starlings seem right at home in the stick structure's nooks and crannies. This unexpected living arrangement is a classic example of a survival strategy called protective nesting. Nesting birds, be they songbirds or raptors, must always be on the alert for egg-eating predators. But with pescatarians in the penthouse suite, the nest's smaller tenants get 24-hour security without ending up on the menu themselves. And if a raccoon dares to approach, they'll make sure the ospreys hear about it. There's nothing quite like a good neighbor. For Bird Note, I'm Ariana Rimmel.
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Chickasaw Community Radio, KCNP at 7:39. Got some good news last week that these guys are coming to River Spirit Casino in Tulsa. They are so, so good, live and in concert. Sugarland on KCNP.

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I remember you on Chickasaw Community Radio at 7:48. 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

0: Eric Carmen, I want to hear it from your lips. 7:58 at Chickasaw Community Radio. Thanks for being with us on this Monday morning. A big and busy week in Chickasaw country. The Chickasaw Nation Tribal Blood Drive Challenge continues at the Border Casino in Thackerville. That is today. And there will be another opportunity tomorrow at the Chickasaw Community Bank in Oklahoma City and tomorrow at the Chickasaw Nation Department of Commerce in Ada. You can get details on all of these events at ChickasawCountry.com. Just click on the events calendar. Oh, there's also one more. Another Tribal Blood Drive Challenge stop is tomorrow at Gold Mountain Casino in Ardmore. So plenty of opportunities. You can always go to OBI.org to find a place that you can donate anytime. Ada Area Job Fair is coming up on Wednesday, a fantastic opportunity to learn about employment with the Chickasaw Nation and many other great local businesses. Jobs of all kinds, from entry level up to executive, and be sure and dress for success because some businesses will be interviewing on site. So it could be a day that changes your life. That is this Wednesday, the Ada Area Job Fair. And again, information available at chickasaw.net and click the events calendar. In our forecast, very hot today, a heat advisory from 11 a.m. until 8 p.m. Afternoon highs up to 102, heat index up to 107, so take care.
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2: AP News, I'm Marcela Sanchez. Iranian Foreign Affairs spokesperson Ismail Bakhei tells reporters in Tehran that a deal with Oman over shipping through the Strait of Hormuz is nearly final. He says the sides are working to finalize details for the joint statement. He did not elaborate, but details have previously emerged that suggest the deal would reopen the strait, with ships entering through a route close to Iran and exiting through a route close to Oman. Ships would also be allowed to transit without paying fees or tolls during the interim period. Meanwhile, President Trump's 60-day deadline for an Iran peace deal expired today. The top U.S. military commander in the Middle East has visited the long-deployed aircraft carrier USS Lincoln. The AP's Donna Warder has more.
3: Admiral Brad Cooper, the top U.S. military commander in the Middle East, visited the USS Lincoln in the Arabian Sea over the weekend. Sailors have been at sea more than 240 days, and reports have emerged of mental health issues and a shortage of supplies, including hygiene products and food. On Friday, reporters asked President Donald Trump if the Lincoln's deployment had gone on too long.
4: No. Not nearly long enough.
3: The Lincoln arrived in the Middle East in January and has been supporting the U.S. war against Iran, including the blockade of Iranian ports. Trump said the Lincoln is soon being replaced in the Arabian Sea. I'm Donna Water.
2: Top Democrats on the House Oversight Committee have requested a classified briefing on the ship's situation, while Republicans have been less outspoken. In Indiana, days of storms and flooding have left at least 7 people dead. Flooding has receded in Indianapolis, but people returning home were urged to be cautious. Actor Hayden Panettiere has died. She was the star of the popular television series Heroes and Nashville. She was 36. This is AP News.
5: AP Sports, I'm Mike Hempen. The Brewers finish off a successful weekend against the Dodgers. Correspondent Bruce Morton reports.
6: Jake Bowers racked up 4 hits and drove in 2 runs as Milwaukee defeated the Dodgers 6-2. With the victory, the Brew Crew took 3 of 4 in this potential postseason matchup. Bowers' 5th inning RBI base hit off loser Tarek Skubal broke a 1-1 tie to lift his mates up for good. That was enough support for Logan Henderson, who went 7 strong innings for the win.
5: Noah Cameron pitched a complete game 1-hitter. The Royals shut out the Angels 3-0. Scottie Scheffler shot a final round 66 to win the FedEx St. Jude Championship by 8 strokes. John Nyland, a 3-time All-Pro guard who helped the Cowboys win their first Super Bowl, has died. He was 82. Von Miller is set to join his hometown Cowboys after agreeing to a 1-year deal. I'm Mike Hempen, AP Sports.
7: This is Lonnie Beasley with news from Chickasaw Country. The Federal Trade Commission is warning of scammers pretending to help victims of scams. The Colgate Record Register reports scammers buy a list of those who have already been scammed, hoping to scam them again. They contact the individuals, tell them they can help recover lost money or merchandise, and then ask them to pay a fee as well as provide financial information so they can deposit the refund. Instead, they steal money and identities. The FTC recommends never paying up front for a refund and always researching when contacted about a refund. A pharmaceuticals company is offering free wasp removal in Chickasaw Country. The Medill Record reports researchers from Alk Source Materials are currently in the Marshall County area collecting wasps for research on wasp allergies. Officials with the Centers for Disease Control say between 2011 and 2021, an average of 72 people died each year from hornet, wasp, or bee stings. Alk's website says the company is a global, research-driven pharmaceutical company focusing on prevention, diagnosis, and treatment of allergies. For wasp removal, call Alk at 405-277-3635. That number again is 405-277-3635. White Bee School System in Garvin County, located just west of Paul's Valley, launches a new Science, Technology, Engineering, and Math, or STEM program. The Garvin County News Star reports the program is designed to complement what is being studied in science classes in each grade. White Bee School officials say STEM classes are hands-on and will be offered to all younger students, with older students able to take the STEM class as an elective. A new building near the playground was added to house the STEM classroom, paid for from the school's building fund. This is Chickasaw Community Radio.
8: Flexibility. The focus of a recent announcement from USDA regarding payment flexibility within the federal crop insurance system.
9: Customers that have policies with their crop insurance agent, we're going to allow them an additional 60 days to pay their crop insurance premiums.
8: That word from Undersecretary for Farm Production and Conservation, Richard Fordyce. He calls this move a form of cash flow relief for producers.
9: In my part of the world, when those crop premiums are due, we've probably got combines in the field. And so the need to be able to have access to that cash to pay that crop insurance premium may be a little difficult at times. And so this just offers them an additional 60 days to pay that premium with no interest.
8: The 60-day extension applies to crop insurance premiums, administrative fees, and amounts due under written payment agreements for billing dates between July 1st and September 30th of this year. In addition, the Risk Management Agency is reinstating options for insured producers in connection with prevented planting coverage.
9: Prevent plant coverage is a part of most underlying policies. We think about maybe corn, soybeans, etc., and the producers that grow those and take out one of the different products that are available to farmers through the Risk Management Agency. With that underlying policy comes a prevent plant coverage. We actually had an opportunity a year ago. Producers who chose to could pay additional premium and actually add 5% to that prevent plant guarantee. Producers had to pay additional premium to get that 5% coverage. We took that out last year, and with just some overwhelming responses from producers, different associations, commodity organizations, we've been able to now reintroduce 5% top up is what we call it to the prevent plant coverage that already exists with a policy.
8: The 5% prevented planting coverage purchase for crops is associated with the August 31st filing date for the 2027 crop year, as well as succeeding crop years. I'm Rod Bain reporting for the U.S. Department of Agriculture in Washington, D.C.
0: 8:07, now the forecast for Chickasaw Country, and it's simply sizzling hot. A heat advisory in effect today from 11 a.m. till 8 p.m. Heat index values up to 102, so stay well hydrated. And don't be out in that heat if you don't have to be. That's just the best plan of all. Overnight, a 20% chance of rain and thunderstorms, mostly clear, low of 76. And tomorrow, even a bit hotter with an afternoon high near 106. This is KCNP.
10: Root rot is a condition of indoor and outdoor plants. Root rot may be caused by poorly drained or overwatered soil, or soil-borne pathogens and nematodes. Overwatering causes the soil around the plant to retain water, and this impedes drainage. These waterlogged conditions prevent roots from absorbing all the oxygen they require to live. Too much water also creates favorable conditions for the growth of soil-borne water moles and fungi. These soil-borne pathogens infect the roots, and they cause the roots to decay. Soil-borne water molds such as Pythium and fungi such as Fusarium are the usual culprits of root rot. Once infecting one plant, these pathogens can infect other nearby plants in waterlogged conditions. These pathogens may be transferred from one part of the garden to another when gardeners transplant the infected plants. Mushroom root rot fungi affect a wide range of orchards, forests, and shade trees and shrubs. Woody areas or recently cleared land harbor these fungi. These fungi can survive in the infected root or wood in the soil for decades. Some of the general symptoms of root rot are wilted and yellowed leaves, stunted or poor plant growth, branch dieback, and thinning of the canopy. Root rot changes firm white roots into brown, soft ones. The roots of the plant that are attacked by nematodes are swollen with root galls. Root rot can be prevented by planting disease-tolerant cultivars and healthy-looking plants. Keep plant tools clean. Avoid stressing plants by maintaining appropriate soil moisture levels, soil fertilization, and weed control. Use raised beds to grow plants if you can't improve drainage. This moment of science comes from Indiana University. I'm Don Glass.
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Hewitt Lewis and the News on Chickasaw Community Radio at 8:13. I read a great article this weekend about the fun, free things that you can do with kids that create memories they'll take along with them for the rest of their life. Having a picnic in the backyard, movie and pizza night at home, baking cookies together, and so much more. The best fun, the best love is homegrown. 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
1: 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They say

0: choir is singing the Hymn to Apollo, one of the Homeric hymns, a collection of 33 anonymous ancient Greek hymns celebrating individual gods. It's thought to have been written in 522 BC. Apollo is the son of Zeus, god of the sun and light. His name was selected for NASA's third spaceflight program by then-manager Abe Silverstein because Apollo riding his chariot across the sun was appropriate to the grand scale of the proposed program. Grand scale indeed, incorporating President John Kennedy's stated goal of landing a man on the moon and returning him safely to the Earth. And though he would never see it, six Apollo missions would land astronauts on the moon, with 12 men walking on the lunar surface, and every one of them returning home safely. Get on the beat. Follow us on Facebook, Twitter, and Instagram at On the Soundbeat. Soundbeat is produced at the Belfer Audio Archive, Syracuse University Libraries. I'm Brett Barry.
1: Chinchukmata, this is Chickasaw citizen Glenda Ayakatubby Galvin, and this is Chickasaw Community Radio.

That just sounds like driving down Highway 1 in California and just feeling the wind in your hair. Robert Palmer, Every Kind of People on KCNP. Well, you remember Elvis sang about the hound dog? The Everly Brothers sang about the bird dog on Chickasaw Community Radio.

The Everleys on Chickasaw Community Radio at 828. Governor Chris Abbottabi saluted Boggy Depot State Park in a recent Facebook post. You need to go and check it out. He talks about the history of that beautiful place and its significance to Chickasaw people. And I'll tell you what, we were talking a little earlier about looking for free fun with your kids. Boggy Depot is a great place for that. It has a fishing lake, nature and hiking trails, a playground, an 18-hole disc golf course, which is considered one of the best in the state, 35 acres of campgrounds for RV and tent camping, and comfort stations with showers. It's a super place to spend some special time with your family. The kids will talk about it for the rest of their lives, and it could be as simple as roasting marshmallows around the campfire. You can learn more on Facebook. Just search the Chickasaw Nation or Chris Abbottabi, or do an online search for Boggy Depot State Park. In the forecast, sunny and hot today and tomorrow. We'll have an afternoon high near 102 for your Monday, heat index up to 107, and tomorrow the actual afternoon temperature could reach 106. So do take care. 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

0: Sanchez with an AP News Minute. Iranian Foreign Affairs spokesperson Ismail Bakai says a deal with Oman over shipping through the Strait of Hormuz is nearly final, adding that the sides are working to finalize details for the joint statement. He did not elaborate, but details have previously emerged that suggest the deal would reopen the strait, with ships entering through a route close to Iran and exiting near Oman. Ships would also be allowed to transit without paying fees or tolls during the interim period. Meanwhile, the 60-day negotiating period to find a peace deal between the U.S. and Iran is expiring today. Futures are mixed ahead of a big week for major retailers. U.S. stocks hit an all-time high last week, despite some recent downbeat data about jobs and, most notably last week, retail spending. I'm Marcela Sanchez.
1: This is Lonnie Beasley with news from Chickasaw Country. The Federal Trade Commission is warning of scammers pretending to help victims of scams. The Colgate Record Register reports scammers buy a list of those who have already been scammed, hoping to scam them again. They contact the individuals, tell them they can help recover lost money or merchandise, and then ask them to pay a fee as well as provide financial information so they can deposit the refund. Instead, they steal money and identities. The FTC recommends never paying up front for a refund and always researching when contacted about a refund. A pharmaceuticals company is offering free wasp removal in Chickasaw Country. The Medill Record reports researchers from Alk Source Materials are currently in the Marshall County area collecting wasps for research on wasp allergies. Officials with the Centers for Disease Control say between 2011 and 2021, an average of 72 people died each year from hornet, wasp, or bee stings. Alk's website says the company is a global, research-driven pharmaceutical company focusing on prevention, diagnosis, and treatment of allergies. For wasp removal, call Alk at 405-277-3635. That number again is 405-277-3635. White Bee School System in Garvin County, located just west of Paul's Valley, launches a new Science, Technology, Engineering, and Math, or STEM program. The Garvin County News Star reports the program is designed to complement what is being studied in science classes in each grade. White Bee School officials say STEM classes are hands-on and will be offered to all younger students, with older students able to take the STEM class as an elective. A new building near the playground was added to house the STEM classroom, paid for from the school's building fund. This is Chickasaw Community Radio.
2: 8:32. Now the forecast for Chickasaw Country. A heat advisory from 11 a.m. until 8 p.m. Due to afternoon highs near 102, heat index values up to 107. Heat illness can develop quickly in these conditions, so please stay well hydrated. Overnight, a 20% chance of rain and thunderstorms, a low of 76, and even hotter tomorrow with an actual high of 106. This is KCNP.
3: Is tap water rewriting your baby's blueprint? This is Sandra Tsinglow with the lowdown on science. PFAS are synthetic forever chemicals used in nonstick pans that never decompose. Now PFAS chemicals are in drinking water everywhere in tiny amounts. Is it enough to harm developing babies? Enter Mella Seva Soderberry and team from the Swedish Food Agency. They tracked thousands of births. PFAS chemicals in the mother's drinking water were measured during pregnancy. Moms were then followed up through delivery for birth defects. Babies exposed even to low PFAS levels showed higher risk for genetic defects and nervous system malformations. So, when you're expecting, a water filter might be just as important as popping those prenatal vitamins.
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I was loving the preseason NFL this weekend. I know it's only preseason, but just seeing the boys back on the gridiron made me happy. I'll take it. This is KCNP.

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The Great State Fair of Oklahoma opens 1 month from today. And it includes, of course, Disney on Ice, Disney Memories on KCNP.

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it off until the cooler times of day, if possible. If not, schedule breaks to cool off. Make sure, we all need to make sure we're staying well hydrated. Tonight, a 20% chance of rain and thunderstorms and a low of 76. And for Tuesday, even hotter, an afternoon high of 106. This is KCNP.

Rock and Roll Gold from Van Halen on Chickasaw Community Radio at 8:58. Well, this weather's really got me staying indoors, and that's a good plan if you don't have to be out in the heat. We have heat index values up to 107 this afternoon, a heat advisory in effect from 11 a.m. until 8 p.m. If you need to do yard work or other stuff outdoors,

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0: Marcela Sanchez with an AP News Minute. President Trump has ordered the Pentagon to scale back its annual joint military exercises with South Korea. The AP's Luke Garrett has more.
1: In a social media post on Sunday, Trump said that the exercises, the latest of which began on Monday, are not only costly, but send a signal that is totally inappropriate and hostile to North Korea, which he said has been unthreatening and respectful during his time in the White House. He also said that South Korea had declined to help with the US's war against Iran. The 11 days of exercises involving 18,000 South Korean soldiers is one of two drills conducted by the US and South Korea annually, and are designed to help with the readiness against North Korean threats. Following Trump's post, South Korea expressed hopes for resumption of diplomacy between the US and North Korea to ease animosities on the Korean Peninsula.
0: On Wall Street, US stocks are drifting near their record heights today. I'm Marcela Sanchez.
2: Now the forecast for Chickasaw Country. A heat advisory is in effect from 11 a.m. until 8 p.m. Due to afternoon highs near 102, heat index values up to 107. Heat-related illness can develop quickly in these conditions. Overnight, a 20% chance of rain and thunderstorms, then mostly clear with a low of 76. Tuesday will be sunny and hot once again, an afternoon high near 106. 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

Every school day, hundreds of motorists endanger the lives of our children by illegally passing school buses, which are stopped to pick up or discharge students. If a bus is stopped with its stop sign deployed, all traffic must come to a halt. On a divided highway, all traffic must stop unless there is a raised median between the stopped school bus and the oncoming traffic. If it's only a turn lane, you must stop. Know the law. 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

0: 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We'll travel across the country from Mississippi to Bakersfield, along the side streets, the dusty trails, and the country roads. This is Jamie Hoover inviting you to join me for this weekly musical road trip on Sounds from the Mother Road.
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1: From WHYY in Philadelphia, this is The Pulse. I'm Mike and Scott. When Erica Gerard wanted to stop taking antidepressants after being on them for more than 2 decades, she knew it would be difficult, but she had no idea just how difficult.
2: Oh my God, I am a wreck today.
1: Her emotions were all over the place.
2: It's just rough.
1: Was this a symptom of her depression getting worse, or something else?
2: Is this withdrawal? Ugh, it is just so painful to be in my brain.
1: On today's show, quitting antidepressants and how to do it safely. Also, a new tool that could help people find the right medication more quickly.
3: It was incredibly simple, and it was sort of done in like 5 minutes.
1: First, the news.
4: AP News, I'm Marcela Sanchez. President Trump has ordered the Pentagon to scale back its annual joint military exercises with South Korea. The AP's Luke Garrett has more.
5: In a social media post on Sunday, Trump said that the exercises, the latest of which began on Monday, are not only costly, but send a signal that is totally inappropriate and hostile to North Korea, which he said has been unthreatening and respectful during his time in the White House. He also said that South Korea had declined to help with the US's war against Iran. The 11 days of exercises involving 18,000 South Korean soldiers is one of two drills conducted by the US and South Korea annually and are designed to help with the readiness against North Korean threats. Following Trump's post, South Korea expressed hopes for resumption of diplomacy between the US and North Korea to ease animosities on the Korean Peninsula.
4: Iranian Foreign Affairs spokesperson Ismail Bakhei says a deal with Oman over shipping through the Strait of Hormuz is nearly final. He says the sides are working to finalize details for the joint statement. Meanwhile, the 60-day negotiating period to find a peace deal between the U.S. and Iran is expiring today. Mideast negotiator and Trump's son-in-law Jared Kushner has wrapped up an hours-long meeting with Israel's prime minister days after Benjamin Netanyahu rejected the new U.S.-backed roadmap on the Gaza ceasefire. Today's meeting came a day after Kushner met for 2 hours with the Hamas chief in Egypt. There's a lot at stake, including the lives of some 2 million Palestinians in Gaza, reconstruction and future control over the territory. Israeli troops now occupy some 60% of the strip. U.S. stocks are drifting near their record heights, while oil prices are edging higher. This is AP News. The body of the singer, known for the hits Total Eclipse of the Heart and It's a Heartache, has returned to her hometown in Wales. AP correspondent Karen Shamus has more.
6: Bonnie Tyler's coffin has returned to her home in Wales. Fans have gathered in a Welsh village to bid farewell to the world-famous singer. The Grammy-nominated star, known for Total Eclipse of the Heart, died last month in Portugal. She was 75. Locals and fans from the United Kingdom and beyond lined the streets of Mumbles near Swansea to see the hearse, which carried her coffin draped in a Welsh flag. Tyler, born Gaynor Hopkins, earned 3 Grammy nods and was honoured as a member of the Order of the British Empire in 2022. She was a coal miner's daughter from Skewen in Wales. A celebration of her life is planned for Monday in Swansea. Karen Shamas, London.
4: And I'm Marcela Sanchez, AP News.
7: Now the forecast for Chickasaw Country. A heat advisory is in effect from 11 a.m. until 8 p.m. Due to afternoon highs near 102, heat index values up to 107. Heat-related illness can develop quickly in these conditions. Overnight, a 20% chance of rain and thunderstorms, then mostly clear with a low of 76. Tuesday will be sunny and hot once again, an afternoon high near 106. This is the Chickasaw Community Radio Network.
8: 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The Sutherlands support WHYY and its commitment to the production of programs that improve our quality of life.
1: This is The Pulse, stories about the people and places at the heart of health and science. I'm Maiken Scott. School came easy to Erica Girard, at least the academic part.
9: But at the same time, I carried around a lot of sadness and loneliness. And because of that, friendships felt hard. I was a person who always really struggled to pretend. I wanted to be real. I wanted to talk about things that actually mattered. And that doesn't always make you popular at parties.
1: When she got to college in the late 90s, it seemed like there was always a giant weight on her shoulders. She felt socially isolated, different from her peers.
9: Everyone else knew how to be in the world and I didn't.
1: Then a book made a huge impression on her.
9: I had just finished reading the book Prozac Nation. Do you remember that book when it came out?
1: Yes.
9: It was a big hit, and it was the first time that something made sense to me.
1: Erica could relate to this memoir by Elizabeth Wurtzel and the author's experience with depression, so she decided to go see her doctor. During her appointment, Erica told her primary care physician that she was feeling sad, lonely, and depressed.
9: And she just asked me one question that it almost seemed like it was something she was asking to check a box. And she said, "Do you feel like there's light at the end of the tunnel?" And I almost started laughing. I didn't really know how to answer that. But I just said, you know, no, I guess not really. And that must have been the answer that caused her to write the prescription, because that's when she, you know, started me on Prozac at the time.
1: Just medication, no therapy. But taking the Prozac helped. Erica could function better and the weight felt less heavy. But the side effects were a lot. For one, she was so tired.
9: Exhausted. I mean, just constantly exhausted. Almost like a night shift worker during the day.
1: She also felt emotionally numb. Before, she thought she was lonely, but now it seemed like she wasn't fully part of her own life.
9: I felt like I was living my life behind a screen, almost like looking through a screen door. I just didn't feel like I was in the world. I felt like I was looking at the world from behind this screen.
1: Still, she kept taking the medication. She was convinced she needed it, and her doctors said the same thing.
9: You know, I was like a diabetic needed their insulin. That's what I was told.
1: Did you stay on Prozac, or did you switch medications?
9: Oh, man, Mike, and I tried so many different medications. I was on Lexapro, I was on Zoloft, I tried Wellbutrin. I just kept switching in hopes that I might find something that would be the magic pill that would have the least amount of side effects and be the most effective. And I believed that there had to be something, right? One of them had to be the solution.
1: Millions of Americans take antidepressants, but they don't always find the relief they are looking for. Instead, they are navigating trade-offs between serious side effects and benefits. And some of them want to stop taking the medication, but they are not sure how. On this episode, antidepressants and what to do when it's time to quit. Let's hear more from Erica Girard. Years after she first got her prescription for antidepressants, she also started talk therapy, which she said was very helpful. Given the frustrating side effects she was experiencing from her medication, Erica was wondering if she could come off them. She tried a couple of times, but her symptoms would return, and she was told she should go back on. Then she got divorced at age 45, and she felt like this was a chance for a fresh start, and she wanted this new chapter to be written without medication. So she decided to try again. The journey turned out to be far rockier than she had expected. Here's Erica.
9: The first thing that I noticed after I started tapering off of my antidepressants was the crying.
2: Oh my God, I am a wreck today.
9: There was so much crying, like an embarrassing amount.
2: I just feel so defeated.
9: In the beginning, I couldn't really identify what was making me cry. Like, there was no particular reason. But the tears, they just kept coming.
2: I don't even know what is going on with my body or my mind. Is like, is this withdrawal? Ugh, it is just so painful to be in my brain.
9: Was this the real me? Was I a frequent crier and just never knew it? Or were these my original symptoms coming back?
10: You're functioning, you're doing fine.
9: This is my therapist, Katie, and we're talking over Zoom.
10: You know, you're getting these crying spells, but that's maybe just a part of, like, almost a detox.
2: Right.
9: She was the first person I told about my desire to taper off my medication. I felt like I needed her permission. I guess because she had seen me at my worst, and if I'm being honest, well, because I was a bit scared. I was just barely on the other side of a painful divorce. Was this really the best time to rock the boat? When I started taking antidepressants as a teenager, I was told that they'd resolve a chemical imbalance in my brain, and that made sense to me. I later learned that the theory about a chemical imbalance being the root of depression was never actually proven. And the thing is I never really asked questions. And nobody ever talked to me about getting off of the meds, that I might not need them someday, and that the numbness, fogginess, and flatness that I thought were part of my personality might just be side effects. I started to do some research on the long-term effects of taking antidepressants.
11: When people start one of these medications, right? So when people start an SRI, one of these serotonin reuptake inhibitors, these medicines, they do constrict your emotions. They can make people quite flat.
9: Georgia Ead is a psychiatrist who specializes in the emerging field of metabolic psychiatry, which is using nutrition and metabolic health to help treat mental illness.
11: I can't tell you how many times people have told me, you know, they've started one of these medications, they go to a funeral, they can't cry, they don't feel anything. They intellectually feel sad, but they are physically incapable of crying. Sometimes this is a sign that the dose is too high or that they're very sensitive to the medication, but more often than not, it's the medicine, quote unquote, working, right? The medicine is working to suppress normal range of emotion. And that may be useful short term, but it's not useful long term because we need our emotions. Our emotions are information.
9: I wanted that information. I wanted to feel my emotions again, all of them. And then, as I reduced my dose, they came flooding back. But something else happened that I never expected. I started going through withdrawal.
2: This is just, it's just rough. It's so uncomfortable. This is so uncomfortable. I don't know if I can stand it.
9: I cut the pills like my doctor told me, but the withdrawal symptoms were brutal. In addition to the crying, there was severe insomnia, a racing heart, and constant dizziness. I could barely work. I could barely leave the house. Was this normal? Was anyone else going through this? I went online trying to find someone, thinking I might find, well, a handful of people. I found thousands, tens of thousands, and everyone was asking the same question. Why didn't anyone tell us that it would be this bad? These are some of the real-life posts from one withdrawal support group.
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21: This kept popping up. It's a book called The Maudsley Deprescribing Guidelines, named after a famous psychiatric hospital in London. Many in the community consider it the Bible for how to safely taper off of psychiatric drugs like SSRIs and others. I tracked down its lead author, psychiatrist Dr. Mark Horowitz. He's one of the few clinicians who has spent years studying psychiatric drug withdrawal. Why was it so important to you to write those guidelines?
22: I mean, I wrote them for one reason, which was to prevent other people going through the hell that I went through coming off these drugs. So I was on Lexapro, escitalopram for 20 years. When I first tried to come off it, I almost died from it. You know, I developed panic attacks, agitation, what I now see as akathisia, this sort of agitation and restlessness, you know, that made me think I cannot continue. I can't endure these symptoms. You know, it was the first time in my life I thought I really cannot continue. And I was forced back on the drugs.
21: One in six Americans are currently taking a prescribed antidepressant, but most of the research on them only lasted for about 8 weeks, which tells you nothing about the impact they might have on someone who's taken them for a couple of decades.
22: To me, it's a bit equivalent to a car company doing a safety test by crashing its car against a wall at 5 miles an hour and saying it's safe on impact, and ignoring the fact that people are driving around on the highways at 60 miles an hour.
21: In guidelines published by the American Psychiatric Association that came out in 2010, it was advised that patients should generally be tapered over several weeks, but there was no direction for people who had been on antidepressants for years or who experienced withdrawal.
22: So it's been very confusing, I think, for clinicians. You know, the guidelines for years have said you can stop these drugs in a few weeks on the premise that withdrawal effects are mild and brief. And so a lot of doctors will say to somebody, you're on 50 milligrams of Zoloft, just halve it for a couple of weeks to 25 milligrams and then stop it. What's called linear tapering.
21: What Mark Horowitz found is that if you reduce a lot more slowly by a percentage of the dose, what's called hyperbolic tapering, you can greatly reduce the risk of withdrawal effects. But most doctors in the U.S. are not taught about this approach.
22: And that leads to doctors taking patients off their medications much too quickly, interpreting any deterioration in symptoms as relapse, and then telling people that they therefore must need to be on these drugs. And that leads to a lot of unnecessary long-term use of these medications.
21: That was my story exactly. I tried many times to come off the drugs over the years, but I went too fast, and then I deteriorate, and my doctors would say, well, you clearly need them, best to go back on. And for the first time, I realized I hadn't been relapsing, and that completely changed the way that I thought about myself. I wasn't failing all of those years, I was just in withdrawal. And briefly, what is your recommendation when it comes to reducing dosage and how to taper safely?
22: I'll give you the 90-second elevator summary. A good rule of thumb is that many people can tolerate going down by about 10% of their most recent dose each month. So if you're at 200 milligrams of a drug, most people can handle going down at about 20 milligrams a month.
21: But then, Mark says, and this is crucial, when you get down to 20 milligrams and below, things change and you have to go even slower.
22: Small doses have bigger effects than people realize. And so when people get down to the last few milligrams of a drug, they find it much harder to reduce it at higher doses. When you get down to 20 milligrams per day, most people can reduce by about 2 milligrams of their dose per month.
21: That's 2 milligrams per month, maybe even less. I do 1 milligram per month. That's all my system can handle. But here's the important thing that no one told me. You can't taper in such small increments with your normal tablets. I tried cutting them, and then I tried shaving them. In between the crumbs and the piles of powder, my kitchen started to look like an episode of Breaking Bad. Instead, Mark suggests using a liquid version of the drug, if it's available, or using a compounding pharmacy.
22: And I think what people find surprising is people who couldn't get off the drugs by this kind of halving a tablet and halving it again can get off the drugs if they do it more gradually, step by step.
21: Mark used this slow hyperbolic tapering method to get off of his own antidepressants successfully. It took him years rather than weeks, but he's been off them for 18 months now. He told me that he's recovered from many of the side effects that he'd experienced, including problems with memory and concentration. I kept thinking about that word, recovered. Because for a long time, I believed that it just wasn't possible for someone like me. Psychiatrist Georgia Eade says that in the context of mental health, recovery is not just the absence of symptoms.
11: Recovery means recovering your full emotional, your emotional health. And so your full range of emotions, your ability to experience joy, to experience pain without it paralyzing you, to experience fear and anxiety without it paralyzing you, and to be able to function and accomplish the things you want to accomplish. You know, we need our emotions to feel human and alive and to understand, you know, the complexity of what's going on around us, to be moved by a piece of music, you know, or to connect with somebody else emotionally. So much of that has to do with shared feelings. And so all of the richness of life is blunted. And then when you reduce the dose of the medication, some of those, the richness of your emotions will return.
21: It took a long time. But one day, on an ordinary subway ride, I cried. Only this time, I knew why.
0: I'm on the train in Brooklyn going to my work meeting in the city. And I'm on the R train. And the last stop is Forest Hills, which is where I used to go visit my grandma when she was alive. And I just miss her, and I miss taking the train to go see her. And the thing is I couldn't even cry about it before. Like, I'm having all of this emotion bubble up, and I think it feels like grief, and I never could feel this before. And it's hard and it hurts, but it also feels good because it's appropriate to cry when you miss someone. It's deeply human, and that's what I want. I want to feel deeply human again.
21: All right, I think you've heard quite enough of me crying. So here's what's happening. 2 years later, I'm so close to being done. I'm so close. Still tapering off the very last bit of my medication in small, slow increments. But things are as good as they've ever been in my life. I'm happy. I'm healthy. I even fell in love. And I'm really proud of myself. It's nice to be excited about life again and truly feel it.
1: That story was reported by Erica Gerard. We're talking about antidepressants and what to do when you want to stop taking the medication.
14: I take people off medicine that come to me for consultations as much as I put them on medicine.
1: That's psychiatrist Jonathan Slater.
14: Because these medicines sometimes get layered on over the years and, you know, you're not sure what's doing what and why this was prescribed and that was prescribed.
1: He says taking patients off medications or deprescribing is something that many physicians are asked to do, but there is very little guidance.
14: Actually, no one is trained to deprescribe the medicines. And deprescribing antidepressants in America is understudied, it's undertaught, and it's under-reimbursed.
1: The majority of antidepressants are not prescribed by psychiatrists, but rather by primary care physicians or other providers.
14: I think it puts the family practitioners, as well as the rest of us, in a really compromised situation because there's no data or training about how to stop the medicines once you start them.
1: A new initiative announced by Health Secretary Robert F. Kennedy Jr. has put the topic into the spotlight. Kennedy has long argued that psychiatric medications are overprescribed and that their serious side effects harm people. One of the points on the agenda is to develop national guidelines for discontinuing these medications. Jonathan says that developing protocols will require a lot of research.
14: The pharmaceutical companies spent 40 years, you know, proving that the medicines work, but there really have not been any studies showing how to get people off of them. And part of that is the FDA, you know, hasn't required that, which many people might feel, including myself, believe that they should require that to do studies about how to get people off antidepressants.
1: Jonathan says this will not be a one-size-fits-all approach.
14: It's as much about the relationship between the doctor and the patient and the ability to monitor the process during which time the person is, you know, lowering their medicine to see how they're feeling and to really individualize it to each person.
1: And what would it take to really study this process, and who would fund such a study other than the federal government? Because really, what's the incentive for somebody who has a financial interest in antidepressants or anything like that? A study like that might not be very appealing to them.
14: Well, but the FDA could require it, right? So, and if the FDA required it, the pharmaceutical companies would have to do it. So I think it's something that has to be a top-down solution that is required, you know, by federal agencies that directs that the pharmaceutical companies that they have to study it, that if they're going to approve a drug and prove that it works, they have to also study how to get someone off of it.
1: Do you get a sense that a lot of people try to do this on their own because they can't find the support and they don't even know where to turn?
14: It's a really good question. I mean, I think a lot of patients get prescribed a medication and they're not necessarily given enough information about how long they should be on the medicine or how they should stop the medicine if they want to stop the medicine. And a lot of them don't have access to the doctor who necessarily in a timely way who prescribed the medicine, or they don't feel comfortable discussing wanting to go off the medication. So I think it's a problem that's kind of, it's on us. You know, it's not the patient's problem. I think that we need to be the ones to find a way to make it easy for our patients to contact us or to contact someone if they want to stop medication. And I think you're probably right. I think patients tend to, you know, do it on their own when they don't feel they have that kind of access.
1: Now, with RFK Jr. bringing this topic to the forefront, people are talking about it. What are some things that worry you about that conversation, some negative effects that could come out of this? And on the other hand, what are some potential positives that could happen as a result?
14: The big problem in the United States is access to mental health care, and a large number of people who can't get mental health care. And focusing just on getting people off antidepressants and how many people are on antidepressants, while it's an important thing to understand and study and like as we're speaking, a really important thing that we need to address, if antidepressants are stigmatized and the focus becomes, well, let's, you know, just litigate, or, you know, in other words, the federal government's going to make a blanket statement that we need to get people off antidepressants, you know, because somehow they're dangerous or they're bad for you, it's going to scare a lot of people away from getting health care in mental health, both either therapy or medicine. And the fact of the matter is that for moderate to severe depression, these medicines do make a difference and reduce suicide rates. You know, depression itself increases the risk of suicide by about tenfold. So if you start scaring people away from mental health treatment because you're demonizing medicine, you could make people less likely to seek mental health care. So I guess that's the concern. On the positive side, sure, as we're saying, we need to fund a kind of population of people, you know, who can monitor people when they're coming off medicines, and some people are on medicines for too long. And I think those are positive things that have come out of Kennedy's initiative. But the scaring away people from mental health care when most of them already who need it aren't necessarily getting it, that's really the concern.
1: Jonathan Slater is a clinical professor of psychiatry at the Columbia University Irving Medical Center in New York. Coming up, finding the right antidepressant is a serious challenge for a lot of people.
3: You would always be so hopeful that it would be the one.
1: Now, there is a tool that could better match patients and medications.
5: Identifying the right treatment for the right individual at the right time.
1: That's next on The Pulse.
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1: This is The Pulse. I'm Mike and Scott. We're talking about antidepressants. People who take these medications have lots of options to choose from. 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
24: Do you feel alone?
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27: Depression is a journey. I'd made some progress on my antidepressant, had some daily wins and...
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26: Seroquel XR, when added to an antidepressant.
30: Spravato works differently.
31: Rexulti, when added to an antidepressant, significantly reduced depression symptoms.
1: Still, it can be a major challenge to find the right medication. Research shows that almost a third of patients stop taking antidepressants within the first month, and about half give up within 3 months, because either they're just not getting relief, or the side effects are too severe to tolerate. Why is it so hard to find the right fit? And what could make it easier? Pulse reporter Liz Tung looked into a new tool that could change the landscape of prescribing.
32: For Henry Winchester, the depression started when he was in college. He tried various coping mechanisms over the years, both healthy, like therapy, and unhealthy, like self-medicating with alcohol. Nothing really worked, so Henry just muddled through as best he could. Until finally, in his late 30s, he decided to give antidepressants a shot. It was a big step for him. By that time, he'd been dealing with depression and anxiety for almost 20 years, and he was hopeful that maybe this would finally be the thing to make a difference. But, he told me, it ended up being far more complicated than he'd expected.
33: And do you remember, can you just list off the names of the antidepressants that you tried, or as many as you remember?
3: Okay, so it was definitely sertraline, because I still have that packet.
33: He doesn't remember the names of all the other ones, so I listed off a couple. Prozac, a.k.a. fluoxetine. No. Paxil, a.k.a. paroxetine. Also no. Lexapro, a.k.a. Escitalopram?
3: Yeah, that was it. Yeah, that was another one, definitely.
33: The reason he tried so many different medications was that with each one, he experienced debilitating side effects. The side effects were so bad that they completely eclipsed whatever benefit the drugs were able to offer. So Henry would go back to his doctor and try a new one.
3: It was frustrating. It was like, you would always be so hopeful that it would be the one, you know, and it would be the thing that would sort it out and, like, you know, make you feel better.
33: And this wasn't a quick process either. Most antidepressants require a trial period of 4 to 8 weeks to reach their full therapeutic effect, which meant with each new medication, Henry was spending a long time feeling sick. Were there any moments when you just thought about giving up on treatment altogether because of that frustration?
3: Oh, yeah. I mean, there were a lot of times where I figured maybe antidepressants just aren't for me. I don't know if this is worth it.
33: This is a common experience for patients with depression, not just the debilitating side effects, but a lot of patients don't get any relief from their depression symptoms at all.
2: The chances are about 50% that the patient will benefit.
33: This is Michael Face. He's a professor of psychiatry at the University of Pennsylvania's Perelman School of Medicine and a leading expert on depression and depression treatments. And he says, according to studies in which patients get the correct diagnosis and take their medication the way they're supposed to for 4 to 8 weeks, only about half get better. And it's been like that the entire span of Michael's career.
2: The answer has not changed over 40-some years of doing this.
33: He says studies show that the chances of success decline with each new medication a patient tries, likely because, as Michael puts it, the easy to treat are the easiest to treat, leaving behind those who aren't so easy to treat.
2: Between the first course of treatment, the second, the chances of success dropped from about 50 down to 40. And with the second to the third, it dropped down into about 30. And from the third to the fourth, it dropped down into the teens.
33: And with each failure, more and more patients tend to give up. So how do clinicians choose from the 30-plus different antidepressants that are available? They weigh things like a patient's medical history and side effects, plus what kinds of symptoms a given drug is better at targeting. For instance, some people with depression have trouble sleeping. Others sleep too much. Some have a lot of anxiety. Others don't. It also depends on the patient's insurance and which drugs they cover. Michael says with each new medication someone tries, the prescriber hopefully learns a bit more about what works for them and what doesn't. But researchers are working on finding a better way to match patients with antidepressants that work for them.
4: We want to bridge the gap with clinical care and moving from a one-size-fits-all approach or trial and error to something more precision psychiatry, which is identifying the right treatment for the right individual at the right time.
33: This is Andrea Cipriani. He's a psychiatrist and researcher at the University of Oxford who knows all too well how haphazard the process of finding the right antidepressant can be. He remembers back when he was doing his residency in Italy, asking his senior colleagues how they chose which medication to prescribe.
4: They used to say, just prescribe the latest on the market because they're pushed by pharmaceutical companies. They are supposed to have fewer adverse events. They are all created equal. Just do it.
33: Not exactly an evidence-based approach to what's supposed to be a science.
4: If you look at medicine in general, psychiatry is lagging behind. Clinicians tend to get familiar with one or two medications, and they tend to keep prescribing them irrespectively of the individual characteristics. So all my research now is trying to destroy this wrong assumption that antidepressants are all created equal.
33: Andrea has already done a lot to prove that point. He's one of the leading researchers on antidepressants, and in 2018, he published a landmark study on their effectiveness. It compared 21 antidepressants using data from more than 500 randomized trials involving over 116,000 participants. The bigger question the study addressed was whether these medications are better than placebo. It found that yes, they are. But the study also proved that there are indeed differences between medications.
4: That's the first time we clearly demonstrated that antidepressants are different in terms of efficacy and tolerability.
33: What the study didn't show, though, is which drugs work best for specific people. And that became Andrea's next research question. To find an answer, he knew he would need more granular data, data that would show how different drugs affect patients on an individual level. So he started contacting pharmaceutical companies to ask for individual patient data, which he did eventually manage to get.
4: For about 40,000 people, which is still the largest database at the individual patient level in the world for antidepressants.
33: And then came Andrea's big innovation, a tool that uses machine learning to help match patients with the right medication. It's called Petrushka, which stands for Personalizing Antidepressant Treatment for Unipolar Depression, Combining Individual Choices, Risks, and Big Data. It also happens to be the name of a ballet by Stravinsky, whose innovative score, Andrea says, helped transform 20th century classical music, which is exactly what Andrea hopes to do for psychiatry. It uses three main pillars, as Andrea calls them, to make a match.
4: One is the individual patient-level data from randomized controlled trials,
33: which includes 40 predictors, everything from demographics to severity of symptoms to medical history to whether or not they smoke. The second pillar is data from the electronic health records of real-world patients treated for depression.
4: And we're talking about just short of 1 million people data to look at what is the actual probability for that specific individual to have response or a specific side effect.
33: And the third pillar is patient preferences regarding what side effects they can live with and which they want to avoid. So, for example, weight gain, insomnia, nausea, sexual dysfunction. Once the tool has all this info, it starts crunching numbers
4: and weigh everything into a prediction model, which, developed with patients, ended up in a sort of TripAdvisor score. The visualization is 5 circles to show how strongly we recommend one drug versus the other. And we have an overall score, but we also have a breakdown with the absolute probability, the risk of having specific side effects. And these are the side effects that that individual would like to avoid. And this informs the shared decision-making process.
33: To be clear, the tool can't explain why some drugs work for some patients and not others, but it is capable of identifying patterns, showing which patient characteristics and preferences predict success with a given medication. And Andrea hopes that with time, they'll be able to identify more specific variables that can help increase the precision of these personalized recommendations and determine how drugs affect different people. But the tool has already scored wins for some patients, including Henry Winchester. He was one of 500 patients who participated in a trial of Petrushka, which, he says, started with a questionnaire.
3: It was incredibly simple, and it was sort of done in like 5 minutes. And then at the end, it was quite exciting, actually. It was sort of told me which antidepressant it recommended for me.
33: Henry was hopeful, but he also couldn't forget his past experiences.
3: At the same time, I was concerned that the side effects would be too much and that it wouldn't go well for me, or it would just be another one to tick off the list of antidepressants that didn't work for me.
33: The drug that the tool suggested was called vortioxetine, also known as Trintellix. It's not super common in the US and even less common in the UK, where Henry lives, which means that without Petrushka, he may never have even encountered it. So how did it go? At what point did you start noticing effects?
3: I mean, it wasn't like instantaneous, and it wasn't a magic bullet, and it wasn't this amazing, like, I woke up and I was a new person. It was just like a very gentle kind of like ramp up into, I suddenly realized I didn't feel anxious or depressed anymore. I'm kind of able to take a step back from the things that are making me worried and the things that are causing anxiety, and just being able to kind of understand why I'm feeling like I'm feeling, why I'm worried about something, and why I shouldn't be worried about it.
33: He still had some side effects, a bit of fatigue and some nausea, but nothing as bad as what he'd experienced before. And more importantly, he could see positive changes in his life.
3: Some of it was just a new feeling of like confidence that I'd never had before, which was, it's always something I've really struggled with, is feeling confident, and like I'd get quite nervous about just really simple interactions and things like that. And I think that was like the biggest thing for me, was that I felt like I could go into an office or talk to people, and it just gave me like just that little boost, I think, that I'd always wanted like my whole life, just to be able to function like like most people do.
33: And Henry isn't the only one who's benefited. A randomized controlled trial showed that patient outcomes improved across the board compared with traditional care. Patients experienced fewer adverse effects and were almost 40% less likely to quit taking antidepressants. After roughly 6 months, they were also less depressed and less anxious and reported a higher quality of life. And this, Andrea says, is just the beginning. Moving forward, Petrushka will begin to incorporate other depression treatments and even data like biomarkers, neuroimaging, and genetic information.
4: We want to do it like a living thing. So every time you see a patient, they do whatever they do in terms of the treatment they have and the symptoms, and their symptoms feedback the algorithm. That's my vision.
33: And for patients like Henry, that information can be life-changing.
3: The biggest thing I've learned through this process is that it's not like one size fits all. And just because one antidepressant doesn't work for you, it doesn't mean that they all won't work for you.
1: That story was reported by Liz Tong. 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I'm Mike and Scott. You can find us wherever you get your podcasts. Also, subscribe to our newsletter to stay in touch and find out what's happening on the show. To sign up, go to whyy.org/thepulsenewsletter. Coming up, a writer struggling with a mental health issue says she was scared to try an antidepressant.
6: I had heard that they might reduce creativity or make you feel a bit numb or like a zombie. And I didn't want to lose that creative part of myself that I felt was so integral to my identity.
1: That's next on The Pulse.
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1: This is The Pulse. I'm Mike and Scott. We're talking about antidepressants. These medications are prescribed for a lot more than depression. Studies have found that over one-third of antidepressants are prescribed for other conditions, like anxiety, insomnia, migraines, or obsessive-compulsive disorder. Producer Nicole Curry talked to an author who started taking antidepressants when unexpected health issues threatened to derail her career.
9: To start off, I just need you to state your full name and how you want me to introduce you, like your title, things like that.
6: Sure. My full name is Madeline Dyer, and I'm happy to be introduced as a writer and editor. So I have been writing for pretty much all of my life. I'm from a very creative family, so it's just sort of part of growing up. We'd be doing like lots of art, sculpture, writing, so much around narratives and storytelling. So I always knew that I loved writing and always wanted to make it into a full-time job. And then when I was 16, I sort of really started taking it seriously, determined to be a writer. At the same time, my health kind of deteriorated. I was in and out of hospital a lot, so writing became a form of escapism.
10: Madeline told me that writing was all she could do. She had been diagnosed with dysautonomia, a group of nervous system disorders, things that we expect our body to do automatically, like manage heart rate, blood pressure, digestion, and body temperature, were all out of sorts for her.
6: I couldn't even sort of stand up without losing consciousness because my blood pressure and heart rate were so out of whack. So I started off writing these characters who could do all the things I wanted to be doing. And then when I was 19, I got my first book deal.
10: Her first book was titled Untamed, a young adult dystopian novel published in 2015. And for the next several years, She went on to write many more.
6: So I know that I am a very fast and prolific writer, and I sort of put it a lot of it down to the fact that I have been chronically ill for so long that it's made me determined to be a writer, and I use it as part of my identity. So then if I have a few days in a row where I haven't written anything, I then feel like almost like I'm losing a bit of myself. But I then got Lyme disease. I got bitten by a tick and it wasn't treated in time, and the bacteria got through the blood-brain barrier and then caused brain inflammation. The part of the brain that particularly became inflamed was the basal ganglia, and that has been linked to obsessive compulsive disorder. And literally sort of I developed OCD overnight due to the Lyme disease bacteria.
10: The research on the connection between Lyme disease and OCD is still emerging. More and more patients are reporting a similar experience. Yet, regardless of the root of it all, Madeline says she found herself obsessed with cleanliness.
6: And it was kind of funny looking back on it, because like I'd grown up on a farm. I had never worried about getting muddy, dusty, dirty, whatever. And then suddenly I woke up the next day and I was absolutely terrified of it. And it was this fear that didn't feel quite like my own, but it was all consuming. And I felt often like I was possessed. And I had the physical symptoms at the same time. So it's like I couldn't stand up straight. I kept falling over. I had like a horrendous sense of balance and I couldn't concentrate on anything else. And I remember thinking like, I really want to write, but I just couldn't do it because my brain was so busy. I felt like there were all these thoughts inside of my head about, is the table clean? Is the chair clean? Have I cleaned it enough? What if something else has gone on it? Is the air dirty? Is the air contaminating me? It was just constant questions like that in my head that I could not get away from. And the worse the OCD got, the more stressed I got as well. And then the more I felt like I was losing my identity as a writer.
33: And how long did this go on for?
6: So it was about a year in total, but it did ebb and flow in terms of just how bad the sort of brain inflammation and the OCD were. So during that year, I was trying different treatments and I was very much annoyed, I think it would be fair to say, when a doctor first suggested that I took antidepressants, because I was saying, well, it's Lyme disease, an antidepressant isn't going to help. And I had heard that they might reduce creativity or make you feel a bit numb or like a zombie. And I didn't want to lose that creative part of myself that I felt was so integral to my identity. So I was quite resistant at first. But then I had a conversation with my mum, and my mum was like, well, you're not doing any writing at the moment. Like, your OCD is so bad, you're not able to focus on anything else. So it wouldn't make any difference if you then took the antidepressants and found that you weren't being creative, because you're already not being creative. I remember when I first started the antidepressants, I think it was the first one that I tried, or maybe the second one, I then felt like my head was getting quieter, the OCD was maybe lessening a bit, and I felt like I wanted to be creative again. But it was just the creativity came out in a much darker way. Before that, I had been very much sort of like emotion-focused fantasy. And then after that, I just wanted to write really dark stuff. I started writing sort of horror and thrillers.
33: Why do you think that is?
6: I don't know. It's something that I've wondered quite a lot, really, because even now, sort of 6, 7, 8 years on from treatment, I gravitate towards horror. And I don't know if it's just because of the darkness and the isolation that I felt during that time when I was most unwell, because it was a very isolating time. And I know that horror and gothic fiction in particular, it's often about anxieties. And I do think that that partly is because of having these chronic illnesses and these quite harrowing experiences.
33: What is your personal take on taking antidepressants and it working for you?
6: Yeah, I think, I mean, obviously it's really helped me. And It showed me that my fears about it sort of numbing my creativity or turning me into a zombie were completely unfounded and based on misconceptions, misinformation, all of that. And I think there is quite a lot of stigma around taking SSRIs as well. And I think that that can be quite influential if you're then wondering whether this is a treatment option that you want to try.
1: That story was

0: engineer. Our producers are Nicole Curry and Lindsay Lazarski. I'm Mike and Scott. Thank you for listening.
1: Behavioral Health Reporting on the Pulse is supported by the Thomas Scattergood Behavioral Health Foundation, an organization that is committed to thinking, doing, and supporting innovative approaches in integrated healthcare.
2: Exploring science and the sea. Kelp forests are some of the most important habitats in coastal waters around the world. They provide breeding grounds for fish and shellfish and protect juveniles from predators. They absorb carbon dioxide, which helps control climate change. But the forests are vanishing. They're being devoured by sea urchins. In part, that's because the forests are losing their protectors. In New Zealand, one of those protectors is rock lobsters, known locally as kura. But they're vanishing too, as the result of overfishing. Kura are different from the lobsters in the United States. They don't have the big claws, and their bodies are spikier. Sea urchins are among their favorite prey, so a healthy population keeps the urchins in check, and the kelp beds lush. Much of New Zealand is bordered by big beds of kelp. They're populated by two main species. One of them is the fastest growing organism on Earth. It can grow by more than 2 feet in a single day. But warming oceans have damaged some of those beds. Sea urchins like the warmer waters, so they move in and feast on the weakened kelp. Commercial fishing operations began harvesting huge numbers of kura in the early 1900s. Today, there are some restrictions, including complete bans in marine reserves. Even so, the population continues to drop. With fewer kura, urchins not only devour the kelp, they can block any recovery, unmolested by the one-time protectors of the forests. Science in the Sea is a production of the University of Texas Marine Science Institute at Port Aransas. I'm Holly Brawley.

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0: I'm Julie Walker with an AP News Minute. The Supreme Court rebuffs President Trump again when it comes to E. Jean Carroll. Here's Marcela Sanchez.
1: The Supreme Court has again rejected President Trump's attempt to throw out a $5 million jury verdict in favor of writer E. Jean Carroll. The jury found Trump sexually abused her at a New York City department store in the mid-1990s and later defamed her. Trump's lawyers had asked the justices to reconsider their decision in June, refusing to hear his appeal. Trump paid the judgment shortly after. Trump and the Justice Department are also asking the High Court to toss out a second $83 million verdict. They argue he's immune from being sued over comments he made about Carroll in 2019. The court hasn't acted on that appeal yet. Trump has denied any wrongdoing. Marcela Sanchez, Washington.
0: And I'm Julie Walker. More stories at apnews.com.
2: Now the forecast for Chickasaw Country. A heat advisory is in effect from 11 a.m. until 8 p.m. Due to afternoon highs near 102, heat index values up to 107. Heat-related illness can develop quickly in these conditions. Overnight, a 20% chance of rain and thunderstorms, then mostly clear with a low of 76. Tuesday will be sunny and hot once again, an afternoon high near 106. 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
1: 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A deadly stretch of unsettled weather is continuing today with thunderstorms, heavy rain, and flash flooding possible from the Midwest to the

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0: I'm Julie Walker with an AP News Minute. Tropical storm Lala has left behind a muddy mess from intense rainfall and flooding after moving past Hawaii's main islands. The storm weakened from a hurricane yesterday without making landfall. And in Europe, AP correspondent Charles de Ledesma reports on wildfires wreaking havoc.
1: Belgium was battling one of its largest wildfires. Despite cooler weather and rain, the blazing at the high fens is moving near Germany and has burned around 12 square miles. Firefighters from several countries are assisting, but some areas remain inaccessible. In Greece, a fire near Athens' main airport has been quickly controlled, and investigators are looking into a deadly fire on Salamina Island. In France, a fire in the southwestern Landes region is under control, allowing some residents to return home. Europe's experiencing one of its hottest summers on record. I'm Charles de Ledesma.
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2: Now the forecast for Chickasaw Country. A heat advisory is in effect from 11 a.m. until 8 p.m. Due to afternoon highs near 102, heat index values up to 107. Heat-related illness can develop quickly in these conditions. Overnight, a 20% chance of rain and thunderstorms, then mostly clear with a low of 76. Tuesday will be sunny and hot once again, an afternoon high near 106. This is the Chickasaw Community Radio Network.

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0: Trumpeter Cootie Williams was a mainstay of Duke Ellington's 1930s orchestra before joining Benny Goodman and going on to lead his own successful big band in the 1940s, becoming the first musician to record the music of Thelonious Monk. I'm David Brent Johnson, inviting you to tune in for Concerto for Cootie this week on Nightlights.
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1: AP News, I'm Julie Walker. Luke Garrett reports on the latest developments in the Strait of Hormuz.
2: After Iran said it was working to finalize a joint statement with Oman on a plan to manage shipping through the Strait of Hormuz, US President Donald Trump made a threat that he would bomb Oman if it got in the way of a deal. Details have previously emerged that Oman and Iran would reopen the strait with ships entering through a route close to Iran and exiting through a route close to Oman without paying fees or tolls during an interim period. Speaking to a Fox News reporter, Trump threatened Oman not to get in the way of any potential deal, allegedly using an expletive for emphasis, though Fox News did

0: Bonnie Tyler's funeral took place today at a Welsh church, with fans coming out to show love and support to the family. Tyler died last month at age 75.
1: Bonnie was always a star, but never a diva. She still felt that she was just a girl from Skewen.
0: I'm Julie Walker, AP News.
2: Now the forecast for Chickasaw Country. A heat advisory is in effect from 11 a.m. until 8 p.m. Due to afternoon highs near 102, heat index values up to 107. Heat-related illness can develop quickly in these conditions. Overnight, a 20% chance of rain and thunderstorms, then mostly clear with a low of 76. Tuesday will be sunny and hot once again, an afternoon high near 106. 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

0: I'm Julie Walker with an AP News Minute. A teenage lifeguard who saved a 10-year-old boy from pounding waves off the California coast last month is honored at the White House. President Trump met with Ryder Williams after saying, the teen deserved a civilian honor.
1: In those dangerous moments that we have, we always try to fall back on our training. We are trained so well by many to handle that situation as best we can. So I really am just thinking about how to get the boy out of the water as fast as I can. And for shaping my future, I want to be a firefighter in the future, hopefully go through paramedic school. And
2: he's off to a good start. We'll give him recommendations. We may have some good recommendations.
0: Dramatic video of the rescue going viral last month, showing Williams clinging to Nathaniel Ray as waves repeatedly crash over them, the pair disappearing from view. A second lifeguard was eventually able to help get them both back to shore. I'm Julie Walker.
3: Now the forecast for Chickasaw Country. A heat advisory is in effect from 11 a.m. until 8 p.m. Due to afternoon highs near 102, heat index values up to 107. Heat-related illness can develop quickly in these conditions. Overnight, a 20% chance of rain and thunderstorms, then mostly clear with a low of 76. Tuesday will be sunny and hot once again, an afternoon high near 106. 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
1: AP News, I'm Julie Walker. The defense began calling witnesses today in the emotionally charged trial of Lindsay Clancy, including her sister and a former co-worker. The Massachusetts mother admitted killing her three young children, but blames her actions on her failing mental health. The prosecution rested its case after 3 weeks of testimony. The number of people worth at least $100 million who President Trump has appointed to his administration is more than four times the combined total under the three previous presidents. That's according to a report from the consumer advocacy group Public Citizen. In all, 57 Trump officials are worth at least $100 million, including 17 ambassadors and the remaining 40 in senior posts across the executive branch. President Trump says vandals are to blame for large swaths of dead grass on the National Mall, in the spot where he had a stage built and hosted crowds for his July 4th celebration. Trump made the accusation in a social media post Sunday without saying why he believes it's the work of vandals instead of trampled turf from the Independence Day festivities. Trump has repeatedly blamed vandals for

0: damage to his renovation projects in the nation's capital, often without evidence and sometimes despite opposing accounts from his own officials. Ohio State and Oregon are 1-2 in the AP Top 25, giving the Big Ten Conference the top two teams in the preseason rankings for just the second time ever. Georgia, Notre Dame, and Texas round out the top five. The Southeastern Conference gets bragging rights with 9 ranked teams, but the Big Ten isn't far behind with 8. This is AP News. Actor Hayden Panettiere has died at the age of 36, Luke Garrett reports.
1: Her father, Skip, announced her death in a statement provided to ABC News on Sunday. No cause of death was announced. Panettiere began her career as a child actor in commercials and soap operas, but it was her role as a superpower cheerleader in Heroes in 2006 which propelled her to fame. She went on to play a brash country music upstart on Nashville, where she also sang, scoring some hits on country charts in the US, spawning countrywide tours, and earning her 2 Golden Globe nominations. She had also spoken openly throughout her career about her struggles with alcohol addiction and depression, including after the birth of her daughter with Ukrainian boxer Vladimir Klitschko in 2014, and how the explosion of fame when she was cast on Heroes prompted sheer terror. In the statement provided to ABC News by her father, he said Panettiere was an incredible light and force of nature.
0: I'm Julie Walker, AP News.
2: Now the forecast for Chickasaw Country. A heat advisory is in effect from 11 a.m. until 8 p.m. Due to afternoon highs near 102, heat index values up to 107. Heat-related illness can develop quickly in these conditions. Overnight, a 20% chance of rain and thunderstorms, then mostly clear with a low of 76. Tuesday will be sunny and hot once again, an afternoon high near 106. 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

0: 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I got carried away and put together a set around the number one. 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

0: I'm Julie Walker with an AP News Minute. The Supreme Court rebuffs President Trump again when it comes to E. Jean Carroll. Here's Marcela Sanchez.
1: The Supreme Court has again rejected President Trump's attempt to throw out a $5 million jury verdict in favor of writer E. Jean Carroll. The jury found Trump sexually abused her at a New York City department store in the mid-1990s and later defamed her. Trump's lawyers had asked the justices to reconsider their decision in June, refusing to hear his appeal. Trump paid the judgment shortly after. Trump and the Justice Department are also asking the High Court to toss out a second $83 million verdict. They argue he's immune from being sued over comments he made about Carroll in 2019. The court hasn't acted on that appeal yet. Trump has denied any wrongdoing. Marcela Sanchez, Washington.
0: And I'm Julie Walker. 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
2: Now the forecast for Chickasaw Country. A heat advisory is in effect from 11 a.m. until 8 p.m. Due to afternoon highs near 102, heat index values up to 107. Heat-related illness can develop quickly in these conditions. Overnight, a 20% chance of rain and thunderstorms, then mostly clear with a low of 76. Tuesday will be sunny and hot once again, an afternoon high near 106. 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

0: 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I'm Bill Rudman, inviting you to join me each week right here as we celebrate Sounds of the American Musical.
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1: AP News, I'm Julie Walker. The Trump administration says it's temporarily pausing construction of a controversial border construction project in the Big Bend National Park while the head of the agency tasked with building the wall visits Texas to do an on-the-ground evaluation. The project through the National Park in southern Texas has faced fierce bipartisan opposition by critics who say it is marring a pristine environmental area and that the region's rugged and remote terrain already serves as a deterrent to migrants and smugglers. President Trump has ordered the Pentagon to scale back annual joint military exercises with South Korea as his war against Iran stretches the limits of U.S. aircraft carriers. Trump said South Korea would not help with his war against Iran and cited his good relationship with North Korea's Kim Jong-un.
2: We can't go around and protect all of these countries, especially when they're not there to help us.
1: The USS George Washington is replacing the USS Abraham Lincoln in the Middle East amid growing concerns about mental health and supply issues aboard the long-deployed Lincoln. The move leaves the Western Pacific without a key military asset as China shows more signs of aggression. However, Trump says concerns about conditions on the Lincoln are fake.
2: Over the years, we've had them out there much longer. I was at a group meeting, and an admiral came up to see me over the weekend. And it was at a big group, and he happened to be an admiral retired. He said, I've been on ships that are out there much longer than that, sir. And I know people on the Lincoln. They say it's beautifully maintained and beautifully taken care of. And other people went out and they found out to be true. It was fake news reported.
1: There have been escalating concerns over the mental health and supply issues for American sailors enduring nearly 9 months at sea. This is a

0: WTOP News. Charles de Ledesma reports the BBC is asking a U.S. court for help in getting documents and testimony from members of President Trump's family in connection with a $10 billion defamation lawsuit.
1: Lawyers for the BBC argue that Ivanka Trump, Jared Kushner, and Donald Trump Jr. have personal knowledge and likely have records relevant to elements of the president's claims against the broadcaster, according to a filing Friday in a federal court in Florida. The broadcaster has been unable to serve subpoenas because the three have Secret Service protection and other security personnel around them. Trump filed the lawsuit in December seeking $10 billion in damages from the BBC, accusing it of defamation as well as deceptive and unfair trade practices. The BBC has apologized to Trump for a misleading program edit but says it has not defamed him. I'm Charles de Ledesma.
0: I'm Julie Walker, AP News.
2: Now the forecast for Chickasaw Country. A heat advisory is in effect from 11 a.m. until 8 p.m. Due to afternoon highs near 102, heat index values up to 107. Heat-related illness can develop quickly in these conditions. Overnight, a 20% chance of rain and thunderstorms, then mostly clear with a low of 76. Tuesday will be sunny and hot once again, an afternoon high near 106. 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

0: From the concert halls to the juke joints, from churches to festivals in the fields, Bill Street Caravan, celebrating the sounds of Memphis and the Mississippi Delta for more than 20 years.
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0: Chickasaw Nation citizens, employees, and families are invited to the Tishomingo Chickasaw Appreciation Night, August 28th at the Tishomingo High School football field. 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

0: I'm Julie Walker with an AP News Minute. Actor Hayden Panettiere has died at age 36, Luke Garrett reports.
1: Her father, Skip, announced her death in a statement provided to ABC News on Sunday. No cause of death was announced. Panettiere began her career as a child actor in commercials and soap operas, but it was her role as a superpower cheerleader in Heroes in 2006 which propelled her to fame. She went on to play a brash country music upstart on Nashville, where she also sang. She had also spoken openly throughout her career about her struggles with alcohol addiction and depression, including after the birth of her daughter with Ukrainian boxer Vladimir Klitschko in 2014, and how the explosion of fame when she was cast on Heroes prompted sheer terror.
0: Bonnie Tyler's funeral took place today at a Welsh church, with family and friends coming out to mourn the singer of hits like Total Eclipse of the Heart and say their goodbyes. Tyler died last month at age 75. I'm Julie Walker.
2: Now the forecast for Chickasaw Country. A heat advisory is in effect from 11 a.m. until 8 p.m. Due to afternoon highs near 102, heat index values up to 107. Heat-related illness can develop quickly in these conditions. Overnight, a 20% chance of rain and thunderstorms, then mostly clear with a low of 76. Tuesday will be sunny and hot once again, an afternoon high near 106. 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
1: AP News, I'm Ben Thomas. U.S. negotiator Jared Kushner held a lengthy meeting with Israeli Prime Minister Benjamin Netanyahu today over the way ahead for Gaza. Hamas had already agreed to the latest U.S. proposal, but it appears American negotiators have now acquiesced to Israel's demands that Hamas disarm before any reconstruction of the Palestinian enclave. Meanwhile, Karen Chamas reports.
2: Comments by Israel's far-right National Security Minister Itamar Ben-Gvir, speaking on a podcast, called for killing 30 to 40 Palestinians in Gaza each night. His comments were quickly condemned internationally. Ben-Gvir holds significant influence over Israel's security apparatus, but cannot order military strikes. The comments sparked alarm among Palestinians and were widely circulated on social media. I'm Karen Chamas.
1: As for talks aimed at ending the Iran war and reopening the Strait of Hormuz, Luke Garrett reports.
3: After Iran said it was working to finalize a joint statement with Oman on a plan to manage shipping through the Strait of Hormuz, President Trump made a threat that he would bomb Oman if it got in the way of a deal. Speaking to a Fox News reporter, Trump allegedly using an expletive for emphasis, though Fox News did not provide audio of the interview. It's not the first time Trump has threatened Oman. In May, he told reporters during a cabinet meeting that Oman will behave just like everybody else, or we will have to blow them up.
1: Oil prices moved higher again. The international standard Brent crude rose 2.7%, settling above $90 per barrel. U.S. gasoline prices are holding above $4 per gallon. AAA puts the national average for regular grade above $4.06. On Wall Street, stocks slipped further from record heights. The S&P and the Dow each lost about 0.5%, the NASDAQ 0.3%. This is AP News. Stormy weather from the Midwest to the Mid-Atlantic today, while Europe continues to swelter, feeding wildfires. Sam McNeil's filed this from Belgium.
4: A fire has raged over the past few days. This is a peat bog, and the fire has singed and charred the top grasses, but it has also moved underground. A Forestry Service officer just told us that this is particularly dangerous because it sometimes doesn't smoke, can lay dormant for weeks and occasionally pop up in other places, requiring weeks, if not

0: months of work to make sure that this thing doesn't rekindle, reignite. Authorities say that the fire has largely been put out, but it is still moving east towards Germany. And what is especially dangerous is this was a battleground in World War II, and that there's unexploded ordnance on the border with Germany that might be ignited by this fire if they cannot control it.
1: 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I'm Ben Thomas. 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
2: This is Lonnie Beasley with news from Chickasaw Country. A resident's doorbell camera helps Ardmore police identify and locate a suspect following a late-night shooting incident in Ardmore. The Ardmore reports no one was injured. The resident indicates the gun was pointed skyward, and as he said, what goes up must come down. Ardmore Police Sergeant Matthew Dunn echoed the resident's concern and noted it is a felony to shoot out of a vehicle. Dunn said a firearm discovered in the suspect's house matched the description of the firearm used. The alleged shooter was taken in for questioning and has since been released pending charges from the district attorney. A new day center for those experiencing homelessness opens in Ada. The Ada News reports Sarah Fry, director of Ada Homeless Services, says it is a welcoming place for people experiencing homelessness to rest and recharge, access basic necessities, and connect with resources that can help them move towards stability. Services include showers, laundry, restrooms, mail, services, Wi-Fi access, and referrals. The facility is located at 330 South Johnston Avenue at the intersection of Johnston and 14th Street and is open during the day 9 a.m. to 5 p.m. Monday through Thursday and 9 to 2 on Friday. You already know high temperatures can be dangerous to people and pets, but Daniel Armbruster, spokesperson for AAA, says heat can also be an issue for vehicles' car batteries. KXII-TV reports Armbruster says chemicals in the battery are affected by the heat, making it harder for the battery to turn over and do its job, and like people and pets, it only gets worse as the battery gets older. He says warning signs of a battery needing attention include lights flickering or fading and difficulty in getting the vehicle started. He advises testing car batteries every 6 months. This is Chickasaw Community Radio.
3: Taking a look at your weather forecast for Chickasaw Country, we see another hot day today and more throughout the rest of the week. Collectively, this could be the hottest week of the entire season so far, if the forecast holds together. Let's go ahead and do that right there. Okay. Heat advisory in effect from 11 a.m. tomorrow. From 11 a.m. today, I should say, until 8 o'clock tonight. And given what I'm seeing here on the extended forecast, I see another one probably each day this week. Culminating in the hottest day right now, could be tomorrow, could be Wednesday. There's about a degree of difference between those two, but all days through Friday, right now they forecast calling for temperatures over 100 degrees. I know we've hit a high today up around, 102 is the last one I saw, and trying to get an update here on the latest one, but as it is right now, it looks like they're going to go ahead, or they have, they being the National Weather Service, have issued an extreme heat warning in effect for Tuesday at 11 until 8 o'clock. So that's even a hotter expectation than a heat advisory would bring up. So let's keep that in mind as we're preparing for the rest of the week. Tonight, a 30% chance of showers, mainly before 7 p.m. Otherwise, clear, a low of 75. Isolated thunderstorms are possible on Tuesday, although right now it's a pretty low percentage. And 107, the expected high, and that is the air temperature. On top of that, the heat index values will push it up higher, and that's what's causing the extreme heat warning for Wednesday, for Tuesday, and then Tuesday night, clear, a low of 79, 106 for your Wednesday. Currently, winds out there are calm. We have fair skies and 104 degrees for the air temperature. The heat index, folks, it feels like 112. At the KCMP studios, It is 4:07.
4: Root rot is a condition of indoor and outdoor plants. Root rot may be caused by poorly drained or overwatered soil, or soil-borne pathogens and nematodes. Overwatering causes the soil around the plant to retain water, and this impedes drainage. These waterlogged conditions prevent roots from absorbing all the oxygen they require to live. Too much water also creates favorable conditions for the growth of soil-borne water moles and fungi. These soil-borne pathogens infect the roots, and they cause the roots to decay. Soil-borne water moles such as Pythium and fungi such as Fusarium are the usual culprits of root rot. Once infecting one plant, these pathogens can infect other nearby plants in waterlogged conditions. These pathogens may be transferred from one part of the garden to another when gardeners transplant the infected plants. Mushroom root rot fungi affect a wide range of orchards, forests, and shade trees and shrubs. Woody areas or recently cleared land harbor these fungi. These fungi can survive in the infected root or wood in the soil for decades. Some of the general symptoms of root rot are wilted and yellowed leaves, stunted or poor plant growth, branch dieback, and thinning of the canopy. Root rot changes firm white roots into brown, soft ones. The roots of the plant that are attacked by nematodes are swollen with root galls. Root rot can be prevented by planting disease-tolerant cultivars and healthy-looking plants. Keep plant tools clean. Avoid stressing plants by maintaining appropriate soil moisture levels, soil fertilization, and weed control. Use raised beds to grow plants if you can't improve drainage. This moment of science comes from Indiana University. I'm Don Glass.
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0: Brooks and Dunn on KCNP with the song How Long Gone. Journey back in there as well. We are the station playing the biggest variety of music on the radio. I am Mike Maness and glad to have you along on this very warm Monday afternoon and early evening. And if you heard the forecast just a few minutes ago, you know it's just going to get nothing but warmer, or let's just say it, hotter for the rest of the week. And so we'll talk more about that as the days go on and the steps that you need to be taking to keep yourself and those around you, including your pets, safe. And I'll just throw out this one for you before we get into all of the rest of it. Let's make sure that our outdoor pets have somewhere they can get at least in the shade, if not indoors. And let's make sure they have a fresh supply of nice, cold, fresh water multiple times throughout the day. We'll take a break, and we have a little bit more about this hot weather we've been experiencing, and then more music on KCNP, including One Direction. It's all on the way.
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0: The group known as the Wallflowers and the song One Headlight. One Direction before that with What Makes You Beautiful. It is creeping up on the bottom of the hour. At 4:30, we have got news for you and some interesting stuff from our friends in Anchorage and also out in Albuquerque with National Native News. Lonnie Beasley is here with your local news headlines. We'll take a look at your weather forecast and a whole lot more coming your way on KCNP Chickasaw Community Radio.
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3: This is Lonnie Beasley with news from Chickasaw Country. A resident's doorbell camera helps Ardmore police identify and locate a suspect following a late-night shooting incident in Ardmore. The Ardmore Eye reports no one was injured. The resident indicates the gun was pointed skyward, and as he said, what goes up must come down. Ardmore Police Sergeant Matthew Dunn echoed the resident's concern and noted it is a felony to shoot out of a vehicle. Dunn said a firearm discovered in the suspect's house matched the description of the firearm used. The alleged shooter was taken in for questioning and has since been released pending charges from the district attorney. A new day center for those experiencing homelessness opens in Ada. The Ada News Report, Sarah Fry, director of Ada Homeless Services, says it is a welcoming place for people experiencing homelessness to rest and recharge, access basic necessities, and connect with resources that can help them move towards stability. Services include showers, laundry, restrooms, mail, services, Wi-Fi access, and referrals. The facility is located at 330 South Johnston Avenue at the intersection of Johnston and 14th Street, and is open during the day 9 a.m. to 5 p.m. Monday through Thursday and 9 to 2 on Friday. You already know high temperatures can be dangerous to people and pets, but Daniel Armbruster, spokesperson for AAA, says heat can also be an issue for vehicles' car batteries. KXII-TV reports Armbruster says chemicals in the battery are affected by the heat, making it harder for the battery to turn over and do its job, and like people and pets, it only gets worse as the battery gets older. He says warning signs of a battery needing attention include lights flickering or fading and difficulty in getting the vehicle started. He advises testing car batteries every 6 months. This is Chickasaw Community Radio.
4: Chickasaw Community Radio, KCNP. Here is a look at your weather forecast. We do have a heat advisory in effect until 8 o'clock tonight, and then an extreme heat warning in effect tomorrow, from 11 a.m. until 8 p.m. Tonight, low temperatures in the mid-70s. Looks like a 30% chance of showers earlier in the evening. Otherwise, clear skies and calm winds. Isolated thunderstorms are possible after 1 on Tuesday, although the chances are quite small. Sunny and hot tomorrow, 107, the air temperature. And, of course, the heat indices will be higher than that. The overall chance of precipitation tomorrow, again, very low, but we will have winds out of the west and southwest, 5 to 10 miles per hour in the morning. Currently, winds are calm, skies are fair. We have 104 degrees, a heat index of 112 at KCNP.
5: Flexibility. The focus of a recent announcement from USDA regarding payment flexibility within the federal crop insurance system.
6: Customers that have policies with their crop insurance agent, we're going to allow them an additional 60 days to pay their crop insurance premiums.
5: That word from Undersecretary for Farm Production and Conservation, Richard Fordyce. He calls this move a form of cash flow relief for producers.
6: In my part of the world, when those crop premiums are due, we've probably got combines in the field. And so the need to be able to have access to that cash to pay that crop insurance premium may be a little difficult at times. And so this just offers them an additional 60 days to pay that premium with no interest.
5: The 60-day extension applies to crop insurance premiums, administrative fees, and amounts due under written payment agreements for billing dates between July 1st and September 30th of this year. In addition, the Risk Management Agency is reinstating options for insured producers in connection with prevented planting coverage.
6: Prevent plant coverage is a part of most underlying policies. We think about maybe corn, soybeans, et cetera, and the producers that grow those and take out one of the different products that are available to farmers through the Risk Management Agency. With that underlying policy comes a prevent plant coverage. We actually had an opportunity a year ago. Producers who chose to could pay additional premium and actually add 5% to that prevent plant guarantee. Producers had to pay additional premium to get that 5% coverage. We took that out last year, and with just some overwhelming responses from producers, different associations, commodity organizations, we've been able to now reintroduce 5% top up is what we call it to the prevent plant coverage that already exists with a policy.
5: The 5% prevented planting coverage purchase for crops is associated with the August 31st filing date for the 2027 crop year, as well as succeeding crop years. I'm Rod Bain reporting for the U.S. Department of Agriculture in Washington, D.C.
7: This is Bird Note. Osprey are impressive birds of prey with a wingspan more than 5 feet across. They primarily eat fish, and this bird is delivering a fresh catch to his mate and chicks. Osprey pairs construct large, open stick nests, and they'll keep adding new material year after year. An established nest can get up to 6 feet wide and 12 feet tall. While the ospreys only occupy the upper portion of this structure, other birds take up residence below. For decades, researchers have observed small songbirds raising their young inside active osprey nests. Cavity nesting species like house sparrows and European starlings seem right at home in the stick structure's nooks and crannies. This unexpected living arrangement is a classic example of a survival strategy called protective nesting. Nesting birds, be they songbirds or raptors, must always be on the alert for egg-eating predators. But with pescatarians in the penthouse suite, the nest's smaller tenants get 24-hour security without ending up on the menu themselves. And if a raccoon dares to approach, they'll make sure the ospreys hear about it. There's nothing quite like a good neighbor. For Bird Note, I'm Ariana Rimmel.
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0: country music, pop, rock, just about any genre there is out there. You'll hear it each and every day, and sometimes back to back here on KCNP. I am Mike Maness, and glad you're along with us at 4:50 on this Monday afternoon. Now, taking a quick look at the radar just in the last several minutes, a couple of small, I guess you could still call them storms, or probably best to be described as rain showers, have popped up between Mill Creek and Tishomingo in southern Oklahoma. And right now, those don't really amount to much. And as I said, that's just happened in the last couple of minutes. We'll continue to keep an eye on them just in case they go a little higher, heavier. But right now, not expecting too much of that as they travel off to the southeast. Again, that's down between Mill Creek and Tishomingo. And, well, of course, if you have your own radar on your smartphone or something, or your computer or whatever, you can spot that as well, I am sure. Let's take a break. Music from New Shoes coming your way next on KCNP.
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2: Mishihochi Chukma, Chakasha Saya, Sohochi Fuad Ezra, Ada Amintali, Ogia Fitu Utili, KCMP is Shaglo. My name is Ezra Johnson. I'm from Ada, and you're listening to KCMP.

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3: Magazine. Here is another piece of information issued by Chickasaw Nation Emergency Management. A burn ban that we've been talking about for a while for just a couple of the counties has been expanded. This includes Grady, McLean, Garvin, Stevens, Jefferson, Carter, Love, Marshall, and Bryan counties. Again, issued by the Chickasaw Nation Emergency Management, a burn ban in effect until further notice from Grady to McLean to Garvin, Stevens, Carter, Jefferson, Love, Marshall, and Bryan counties. 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
1: AP News, I'm Ben Thomas. U.S. negotiator Jared Kushner held a lengthy meeting with Israeli Prime Minister Benjamin Netanyahu today over the way ahead for Gaza. Hamas had already agreed to the latest U.S. proposal, but it appears American negotiators have now acquiesced to Israel's demands that Hamas disarm before any reconstruction of the Palestinian enclave. Meanwhile, Karen Shamas reports.
2: Comments by Israel's far-right National Security Minister Itamar Ben-Gvir, speaking on a podcast, called for killing 30 to 40 Palestinians in Gaza each night. His comments were quickly condemned internationally. Ben-Gvir holds significant influence over Israel's security apparatus, but cannot order military strikes. The comments sparked alarm among Palestinians and were widely circulated on social media. I'm Karen Shamas.
1: As for talks aimed at ending the Iran war and reopening the Strait of Hormuz, Luke Garrett reports.
3: After Iran said it was working to finalise a joint statement with Oman on a plan to manage shipping through the Strait of Hormuz, President Trump made a threat that he would bomb Oman if it got in the way of a deal. Speaking to a Fox News reporter, Trump allegedly using an expletive for emphasis, though Fox News did not provide audio of the interview. It's not the first time Trump has threatened Oman. In May, he told reporters during a cabinet meeting that Oman will behave just like everybody else, or we will have to blow them up.
1: Oil prices moved higher again. The international standard Brent crude rose 2.7%, settling above $90 per barrel. U.S. gasoline prices are holding above $4 per gallon. AAA puts the national average for regular grade above $4.06. On Wall Street, stocks slipped further from record heights. The S&P and the Dow each lost about 0.5%, the NASDAQ 0.3%. This is AP News. Stormy weather from the Midwest to the Mid-Atlantic today, while Europe continues to swelter, feeding wildfires. Sam McNeil's filed this from Belgium.
4: A fire has raged over the past few days. This is a peat bog, and the fire has singed and charred the top grasses, but it has also moved underground. A Forestry Service officer just told us that this is particularly dangerous because it sometimes doesn't smoke, can lay dormant for weeks and occasionally pop up in other places, requiring weeks, if not months, of work to make sure that this thing doesn't rekindle, reignite. Authorities say that the fire has largely been put out, but it is still moving east towards Germany. And what is especially dangerous is this was a battleground in World War II, and that there's unexploded ordnance on the border with Germany that might be ignited by this fire if they cannot control it.
1: 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I'm Ben Thomas. 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
5: This is Lonnie Beasley with news from Chickasaw Country. Due to extreme fire danger, Chickasaw Nation emergency management issues and emergency

0: declaration prohibiting burning for those portions of the Chickasaw Nation located within Bryan, Carter, Garvin, Grady, Jefferson, Love, Marshall, McLean, and Stevens counties. It is unlawful for any person subject to the Chickasaw Nation's jurisdiction to set fire to any forest, grass, range, crop, or other wildlands, or to build a campfire or bonfire, or burn trash or other material that may cause a fire while the burn ban is in effect. For updates about the burn bans, visit chickasaw.net/burn ban. A resident's doorbell camera helps Ardmore police identify and locate a suspect following a late-night shooting incident in Ardmore. The Ardmore Eye reports no one was injured. The resident indicates the gun was pointed skyward, and as he said, what goes up must come down. Ardmore Police Sergeant Matthew Dunn echoed the resident's concern and noted it is a felony to shoot out of a vehicle. Dunn said a firearm discovered in the suspect's house matched the description of the firearm used. The alleged shooter was taken in for questioning and has since been released pending charges from the district attorney. A new day center for those experiencing homelessness opens in Ada. The Ada News reports Sarah Fry, director of Ada Homeless Services, says it is a welcoming place for people experiencing homelessness to rest and recharge, access basic necessities, and connect with resources that can help them move towards stability. Services include showers, laundry, restrooms, mail, services, Wi-Fi access, and referrals. The facility is located at 330 South Johnston Avenue at the intersection of Johnston and 14th Street and is open during the day 9 a.m. to 5 p.m. Monday through Thursday and 9 to 2 on Friday. You already know high temperatures can be dangerous to people and pets, but Daniel Armbruster, spokesperson for AAA, says heat can also be an issue for vehicles' car batteries. KXII-TV reports Armbruster says chemicals in the battery are affected by the heat, making it harder for the battery to turn over and do its job, and like people and pets, it only gets worse as the battery gets older. He says warning signs of a battery needing attention include lights flickering or fading and difficulty in getting the vehicle started. He advises testing car batteries every 6 months. This is Chickasaw Community Radio.
1: Is tap water rewriting your baby's blueprint? This is Sandra Tsinglo with the lowdown on science. PFAS are synthetic forever chemicals used in nonstick pans that never decompose. Now PFAS chemicals are in drinking water everywhere in tiny amounts. Is it enough to harm developing babies? Enter Mella Seva Soderberry and team from the Swedish Food Agency. They tracked thousands of births. PFAS chemicals in the mother's drinking water were measured during pregnancy. Moms were then followed up through delivery for birth defects. Babies exposed even to low PFAS levels showed higher risk for genetic defects and nervous system malformations. So, when you're expecting, a water filter might be just as important as popping those prenatal vitamins.
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4: Chickasaw Community Radio, KCNP. Before we get into the forecast, let's take a quick look at the radar. We've had a couple of small rain showers pop up around the area between Mill Creek and Tishomingo. If you go down there into Johnston County, they really haven't amounted to much, although they have increased in intensity just a little bit in the past, I'm going to say 15 to 20 minutes. So, some of you probably getting some rain falling on you down there right now. I wish we would get it in a lot more places in Chickasaw Country, but that's it to talk about right now. Again, that's in between the areas of Mill Creek and Tishomingo as it continues to develop. It's moving slowly to the east and especially to the southeast. The rest of your forecast calling for an extreme heat warning tomorrow. Before we get there tonight, though, we are continuing with a heat advisory until 8 p.m. Overnight low in the mid-70s and a small chance of showers. For Tuesday, a even smaller chance of showers in the afternoon. Sunny and hot, a high of 107, and again, an extreme heat warning for the area. We'll see heat indices tomorrow in excess of 110 in many locations. Currently, we have fair skies out there. Winds are calm, 102 degrees, but the heat index makes it feel like 108 at KCNP.
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Now, it's been a little while. I can't remember the exact date, but Parmalee made an appearance in Ada a while back, and I know a lot of you had a good time at that show. That is their hit called Cowgirl. It is 516 at KCNP. I am Mike Maness, continuing to watch a couple of very small storms down around the Mill Creek and Tishomingo area, and they really haven't done anything in the last little while other than basically get stable. They have an increase, they have a decrease, and they haven't moved very much, which means some of you are getting some much-needed rain. Probably won't be as much as you actually do need, but at this point, with the hot weather we've been having and will continue to have this week, anything is welcome as far as that goes. Right now, we have still the temperatures are into triple digits, which I know it's not that incredibly unusual in this part of the country at this part of the year, but it's still 102 degrees out there, and we're past 5 o'clock. Full details on your weather forecast coming up on KCNP. 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

0: Alexander Cootie Williams was a mainstay of Duke Ellington's 1930s orchestra before joining Benny Goodman and going on to lead his own successful big band in the 1940s, becoming the first musician to record the music of Thelonious Monk. I'm David Brent Johnson, inviting you to tune in for Concerto for Cootie this week on Nightlights.
1: Sundays and Mondays at 7 p.m. on KCNP.

The National Weather Service has issued a severe thunderstorm warning for that area we've been talking about for the last several minutes in Johnston County. And right now, all of this is indicated on radar. We've spotted nothing of this in the field, but up to 60-mile-per-hour wind gusts and up to 3/4-inch size hail are possible. And that covers, again, northwestern Johnston County until 6:15 p.m. At 5:24, a severe thunderstorm was 4 miles west of Regan and nearly stationary, as I was saying a little while ago. It really hasn't grown, really hasn't dissipated, and it really hasn't moved very much in the last little while. Again, it could be up to 60-mile-per-hour wind gusts and 3/4-inch size hail. That's indicated on radar. If it does happen, though, you can expect damage to roofs, siding, and trees. Locations impacted include the towns of Mill Creek and Regan. We'll continue to watch it for you, but right now, a severe thunderstorm warning for the next probably 45 minutes or so in Johnston County.

0: This is National Native News. I'm Jill Freitas. A Native girl softball team made history this summer, winning a Babe Ruth Softball World Series championship during its first year competing in the tournament. Native Nations brought together Native athletes from different tribal communities to compete in Florence, Alabama. But founder and former Major League Baseball player DJ Carrasco says their success wasn't only about what happened on the field. They were also battling the summer heat. Temperatures hovered in the 90s, with high humidity making conditions even tougher. But inside the Native Nations dugout, there was something you might not normally associate with championship softball: watermelon, grapes, oranges, and pickles. And a team favorite, frozen pickle juice, or pickle pops. Autumn Lopez is a holistic nutritional therapy practitioner and co-founder of Native Nations.
1: So with these girls, is we feed them from the moment they start swinging the bat, warming up, through the entire game. And at first it was hard for them and they didn't really understand, but they adapted really fast to eating during the game.
0: Lopez says the approach was intentional. Carrasco pitched professionally, including 10 seasons in Major League Baseball, while Lopez has a background in massage therapy and nutrition. Lopez says the goal is to develop the whole athlete, not just what happens between the lines. And in Alabama, she believes it made a difference.
1: We were probably one of the only teams, if not the only team, who didn't suffer heat exhaustion, nausea, throwing up. Every time you looked around, there was a coach throwing up. There was a kid from Puerto Rico who had to go to the ER. There was another team who had to sit because of heat exhaustion. We didn't have one girl go down. So that was huge.
0: Lopez says she repeatedly reminded the girls that winning required more than playing good softball. They also had to stay healthy enough to keep playing. Carrasco says the tournament tested them against some formidable competition, including Puerto Rico. Carrasco says the experience also gave the girls a chance to represent Native people and their individual cultures on an international stage.
2: They're literally ambassadors. They're truly ambassadors of their tribe and their cultures.
0: Lopez says other teams began noticing what looked like a buffet inside the Native Nations dugout. And eventually, what started as the team's own nutrition strategy spread beyond it.
1: So I thought, do I share my secret weapon? So I grabbed those bananas and I took them over to Puerto Rico, who we were just warming up to get ready to play. And I said, hey, I have some bananas for you, girl, for your team.
0: She also handed out electrolytes to umpires and other teams. For Lopez, that reflected something bigger than winning. Native Nations wants young athletes to leave the program understanding how to care for themselves long after the final out. And the girls left Alabama with something else: a championship. Lopez says watching the final out was emotional after 4 years of building the organization. But her thoughts quickly turned toward what the victory could mean for the Native girls coming behind them. It was the first year Native Nations fielded a girls' softball team at the Babe Ruth World Series. For the girls who made history in Alabama, he says the magnitude of what they accomplished might not sink in for years. But eventually, he hopes they'll be able to look back and say, they started it. I'm Jill Freitas.

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3: This is Lonnie Beasley with news from Chickasaw Country. Due to extreme fire danger, Chickasaw Nation emergency management issues an emergency declaration prohibiting burning for those portions of the Chickasaw Nation located within Bryan, Carter, Garvin, Grady, Jefferson, Love, Marshall, McLean, and Stevens counties. It is unlawful for any person subject to the Chickasaw Nation's jurisdiction to set fire to any forest, grass, range, crop, or other wildlands, or to build a campfire or bonfire, or burn trash or other material that may cause a fire while the burn ban is in effect. For updates about the burn bans, visit chickasaw.net/burn ban. A resident's doorbell camera helps Ardmore police identify and locate a suspect following a late-night shooting incident in Ardmore. The Ardmore reports no one was injured. The resident indicates the gun was pointed skyward, and as he said, what goes up must come down. Ardmore Police Sergeant Matthew Dunn echoed the resident's concern and noted it is a felony to shoot out of a vehicle. Dunn said a firearm discovered in the suspect's house matched the description of the firearm used. The alleged shooter was taken in for questioning and has since been released pending charges from the district attorney. A new day center for those experiencing homelessness opens in Ada. The Ada News reports Sarah Fry, director of Ada Homeless Services, says it is a welcoming place for people experiencing homelessness to rest and recharge, access basic necessities, and connect with resources that can help them move towards stability. Services include showers, laundry, restrooms, mail, services, Wi-Fi access, and referrals. The facility is located at 330 South Johnston Avenue at the intersection of Johnston and 14th Street, and is open during the day 9 a.m. to 5 p.m. Monday through Thursday and 9 to 2 on Friday. You already know high temperatures can be dangerous to people and pets, but Daniel Armbruster, spokesperson for AAA, says heat can also be an issue for vehicles' car batteries. KXII-TV reports Armbruster says chemicals in the battery are affected by the heat, making it harder for the battery to turn over and do its job, and like people and pets, it only gets worse as the battery gets older. He says warning signs of a battery needing attention include lights flickering or fading and difficulty in getting the vehicle started. He advises testing car batteries every 6 months. This is Chickasaw Community Radio.
4: A little earlier, the National Weather Service issued a severe thunderstorm warning for Johnston County, especially northwestern Johnston County in southern Oklahoma. That is for the storms we've been talking about over the past little while that's, well, until the last few minutes has been pretty much stationary. It is moving slightly to the east now, and if it holds together, we'll eventually head in towards the Bromide and Wapanucka area. But for right now, we're only talking about a span of a few miles from west to east. Now, no threats have been spotted in the field, but on the radar, it's possible to see 60-mile-per-hour wind gusts and up to hail the size of pennies. This severe thunderstorm warning in effect until 6:15 p.m. tonight. For northwestern Johnston County. The rest of your forecast, well, it's going to be a warm one tonight at 75 and a slight chance of additional showers in that area and pretty much all of Chickasaw Country. And when I say slight, we're talking only about 30%. Back up to a very hot temperature. Might be the hottest day of the year so far tomorrow. Heat advisory was issued today. Tomorrow, it will be an extreme heat warning. As in most areas in Chickasaw country, we're expecting a high of, are you ready, 105, maybe even 107. And, of course, the heat indices will be a bit hotter than that. Currently, we have fair skies, 102 degrees. Southeast winds at 8 miles per hour with a heat index of 108. 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
5: Flexibility. The focus of a recent announcement from USDA regarding payment flexibility within the federal crop insurance system.
6: Customers that have policies with their crop insurance agent, we're going to allow them an additional 60 days to pay their crop insurance premiums.
5: That word from Undersecretary for Farm Production and Conservation, Richard Fordyce. He calls this move a form of cash flow relief for producers.
6: In my part of the world, when those crop premiums are due, we've probably got combines in the field, and so the need to be able to have access to that cash to pay that crop insurance premium may be a little difficult at times. And so this just offers them an additional 60 days to pay that premium with no interest.
5: The 60-day extension applies to crop insurance premiums, administrative fees, and amounts due under written payment agreements for billing dates between July 1st and September 30th of this year. In addition, the Risk Management Agency is reinstating options for insured producers in connection with prevented planting coverage.
6: Prevent plant coverage is a part of most underlying policies. We think about maybe corn, soybeans, etc., and the producers that grow those and take out one of the different products that are available to farmers through the Risk Management Agency. With that underlying policy comes a prevent plant coverage. We actually had an opportunity a year ago. Producers who chose to could pay additional premium and actually add 5% to that prevent plant guarantee. Producers had to pay additional premium to get that 5% coverage. We took that out last year, and with just some overwhelming responses from producers, different associations, commodity organizations, we've been able to now reintroduce 5% top up is what we call it to the prevent plant coverage that already exists with a policy.
5: The 5% prevented planting coverage purchase for crops is associated with the August 31st filing date for the 2027 crop year, as well as succeeding crop years. I'm Rod Bain reporting for the U.S. Department of Agriculture in Washington, D.C.
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9: This is Bird Note. Osprey are impressive birds of prey with a wingspan more than 5 feet across. They primarily eat fish. And this bird is delivering a fresh catch to his mate and chicks. Osprey pairs construct large, open stick nests, and they'll keep adding new material year after year. An established nest can get up to 6 feet wide and 12 feet tall. While the ospreys only occupy the upper portion of this structure, other birds take up residence below. For decades, researchers have observed small songbirds raising their young inside active osprey nests. Cavity nesting species like house sparrows and European starlings seem right at home in the stick structure's nooks and crannies. This unexpected living arrangement is a classic example of a survival strategy called protective nesting. Nesting birds, be they songbirds or raptors, must always be on the alert for egg-eating predators. But with pescatarians in the penthouse suite, the nest's smaller tenants get 24-hour security without ending up on the menu themselves. And if a raccoon dares to approach, they'll make sure the ospreys hear about it. There's nothing quite like a good neighbor. For Bird Note, I'm Ariana Rimmel.
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1: Here we go. Sometimes the microphone decides not to work, even when you push the right buttons, but I think I got it going there. It is 550 at KCNP, and it looks like the National Weather Service has allowed the severe thunderstorm warning issued earlier for northwestern Johnston County to expire. Now, there is still a small but, I guess you could say, relatively strong in a couple of small locations storm in the area just to the southeast of Mill Creek. This has been hanging out for about an hour now, not really moving very much, but some areas getting some rain. That's the good news. And really, I don't have any bad news associated with it unless it does get stronger all of a sudden. The potential was there earlier on radar for wind gusts and hail, but right now it looks like this is just one of those small rain showers. Just in case, though, we'll continue to keep an eye on it. In the meantime, I'm getting myself out of here for the night. I hope you have a great one, and be prepared for the extra hot weather tomorrow, as we'll have an extreme heat warning going into effect at 11 a.m. We are KCNP. 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
1: Chickasaw Community Radio, KCNP, your weather forecast overnight. Calling for calm winds, fair skies, and a low in the mid-70s. An extreme heat warning in effect from 11 a.m. until 8 p.m. for Tuesday. Temperatures climbing all the way up to around 107. Heat in this season will make it feel hotter than that. Very, very dangerous weather out there, folks. Be prepared for that. We are KCNP.
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Chickasaw Community Radio, KCNP, your weather forecast overnight. Calling for calm winds, fair skies, and a low in the mid-70s. An extreme heat warning in effect from 11 a.m. until 8 p.m. for Tuesday. Temperatures climbing all the way up to around 107. Heat in this season will make it feel hotter than that. Very, very dangerous weather out there, folks. Be prepared for that. We are KCNP.

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